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4: Your K101 weather forecast, partly cloudy tonight. There is a slight chance for rain in the northern tri-state. Look for lows around 72. Sunny tomorrow, south winds 15, 20 miles an hour, highs near 101. Slight chances for storms tomorrow night, lows around 75. Isolated rain possible Friday, sunshine for your Saturday and Sunday, highs staying in the low 100s. We've got you covered on K101 and K101online.com.

Tonight, there's a slight chance we could see rain in the northern tri-state, lows around 72. Sunny tomorrow, gusty south winds with highs near 101. We've got you covered on K101.

0: News. I'm Stephanie Officer. President Trump today claims they are making progress on negotiations with Iran, teasing a possible announcement within the next 48 hours, but without confirmation from Iran. ABC News contributor and former Deputy Assistant Secretary of Defense Mick Mulroy will be watching to see if there will be any hints from Tehran on this potential deal.
1: So we're looking for any indications. Usually comes from their state-supported media outlets that there's something happening, so that they've agreed to something, that the Iranians are now more positive, talking about and acknowledging, for example, that there are actually negotiations taking place.
0: Sean Diddy Combs' prison release date has been moved again. This time, the Federal Bureau of Prison Records say he's due to be freed on February 20th, 2028. His release date, formerly listed as January 24th of that year. The rapper and producer is serving out a sentence for sex trafficking at New Jersey's Fort Dix. This is ABC News. Framing the amount of drinking and smoking in America.
2: The Substance Abuse and Mental Health Services Administration asked 60,000 Americans about their experience with substances, finding significant declines last year in binge drinking, smoking, and marijuana use among 12 to 17-year-olds. Still, the survey found more than half of all Americans, 163 million altogether, used tobacco, vaped nicotine, drank, or used an illicit drug in the previous month. The substance of choice, alcohol. Jim Ryan, ABC News.
0: New concern for legendary singer Barry Manilow.
3: He abruptly called off his concert in Kentucky last night, right before showtime, citing unforeseen circumstances. But he did not elaborate. Same show was postponed back in March during his treatment for lung cancer.
0: ABC's Sophie Flay, the 83-year-old, is currently on a farewell tour. The boyhood Ohio home of Neil Armstrong is hitting the real estate market for the first time in nearly 40 years. I'm Stephanie Officer, ABC News.
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8: Your K101 weather forecast, partly cloudy tonight. There is a slight chance for rain in the northern tri-state. Look for lows around 72. Sunny tomorrow, south winds 15, 20 miles an hour, highs near 101. Slight chances for storms tomorrow night, lows around 75. Isolated rain possible Friday, sunshine for your Saturday and Sunday, highs staying in the low 100s. We've got you covered on K101 and K101online.com.
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telephone rings. An old way back friend called to catch up. Say, man, how you been? Said, I ain't half bad. Well, I'm holding it down. Man, I got more good things than I can count.

Hey, 101 weather, partly cloudy skies tonight. There's a slight chance we could see rain in the northern tri-state, lows around 72. Sunny tomorrow, gusty south winds with highs near 101. We've got you covered on K101.

0: I'm Stephanie Officer. Following the Trump administration's work to begin the process of removing temporary protected status for more than 350,000 Haitians nationwide, hundreds of Haitian migrants in one state are being called for a check-in. ABC's Armando Garcia.
1: Now what we're hearing is that some former TPS holders, specifically in Ohio, are being told to report to DHS, and some are being outfitted with ankle monitors. Some are being told to come in on a later date. But while the use of these ankle monitors is nothing new, this is a new tactic to target Haitians for removal. They're also being told not to travel outside of a 75-mile radius.
0: An ongoing blood supply shortage is being called a crisis. In one state, there's now a different incentive for donors. ABC's Hannah Bata.
2: The Rhode Island Blood Center is offering a voucher for a free pint of beer if you donate a pint of blood. Donations nationwide are low because of bad weather and foodborne illnesses.
0: This is ABC News. Acting Attorney General Todd Blanche says he thinks D.C. U.S. Attorney Jeanine Pirro is doing a great job. His comments come after President Trump summoned Pirro to the White House because she dropped cases against those accused of damaging the reflecting pool.
3: Again, I don't want the message to be because President Trump expressed appropriate frustration at the damage done to the reflecting pool, that Judge Pirro is not, and not only Judge Pirro, her prosecutors are not working every day to combat violent crime and to make the city safe. So
0: President Trump did not tell Pirro he intended to fire her, nor did she offer to resign, according to sources familiar with the meeting. CDC data shows cases of a potentially deadly fungus have been detected in 27 states this year. It spreads among those who are very ill in healthcare facilities. 32 films have been selected for the New York Film Festival this year. Ava DuVernay's 14th documentary will close out the festival in October. I'm Stephanie Officer, ABC News.
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4: Your K101 weather forecast, partly cloudy tonight. There is a slight chance for rain in the northern tri-state. Look for lows around 72. Sunny tomorrow, south winds 15, 20 miles an hour, highs near 101. Slight chances for storms tomorrow night, lows around 75. Isolated rain possible Friday, sunshine for your Saturday and Sunday, highs staying in the low 100s. We've got you covered on K101 and K101online.com.

0: Stephanie Officer. Crews battling the ongoing wildfires in Washington state are starting to breathe a sigh of relief as weather conditions improve. ABC's Alex Stone.
1: They've had a lot of progress in the last 2 days or so because the winds have been non-existent here, and firefighters are telling us, in fact, I spent some time yesterday talking to an LA fire division chief. He says that these fires are not very active any longer because they had the weather change.
0: At least one person is dead, several others injured in an apartment explosion in the Bronx, New York City. Fire Commissioner Lillian Bonsignore says firefighters are among those injured. It started on the third floor, reached 5 alarms, and included a collapse. Fire Chief John Esposito says the cause is under investigation.
2: As the commissioner said, there was some sort of explosion. It blew out window frames. It blew some of them across the street. And when our members got up to the second floor, some of the apartment doors had been blown off the hinges as well.
0: This is ABC News. A federal judge has thrown out a lawsuit by Alec Murdoch seeking $600,000 in legal fees by the former court clerk whose misconduct led his murder convictions to be overturned on appeal. Next year's Triple Crown will run a little bit differently. The Preakness Stakes will move up on the calendar by 3 weeks and a day after the Kentucky Derby. That means it'll be on a Sunday for the first time ever. It is one of the country's most closely watched Senate races, and both sides claim voter fraud.
3: The first volley was fired by Democrat James Tallarico, pointing to ProPublica reporting that showed that his Republican rival in the race to succeed Senator John Cornyn voted under an address where he hasn't lived for 2 years. Now the Ken Paxton camp is accusing Tallarico of voting in 5 elections using his parents' address, even after he had purchased a home for himself and moved out.
0: ABC's Jim Ryan. Pope Leo will make his first trip to Latin America as pontiff in November, visiting Uruguay, Argentina, and Peru, where he spent decades as a missionary. I'm Stephanie Officer, ABC News.
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1: Your K101 weather forecast, partly cloudy skies overnight. There is a slight chance could see some rain in the northern tri-state. Lows around 72. Sunny tomorrow, south winds 15, 20 miles an hour, highs near 101. Slight chances for storms tomorrow night, lows around 75. Isolated rain possible on Friday. Sunshine for your Saturday and Sunday, highs in the low 100s. We've got you covered on K101 and K101online.com.

chances for rain overnight in northern parts of the tri-state. Otherwise, partly cloudy. Look for lows around 72. Tomorrow, sunny, gusty south winds with highs near 101. We've got you covered on K101.

0: Stephanie Officer. A Marine Corps veteran is in custody after he was spotted allegedly scoping out President Trump's California golf club twice, just days before his high-profile visit. ABC's Kana Whitworth.
1: Authorities now say the suspect first visited the golf club last Friday, wearing an earpiece and taking photographs and videos of the federal agents. The suspect visiting Trump's golf club again Sunday, when officials say he told federal agents he worked for the State Department and was at the course for a security detail, claiming he had a loaded gun in his car. Those federal agents calling local law enforcement who took Taylee into custody.
0: Taylee is facing federal and state firearm charges, investigators searching for a motive. A domestic disturbance at a North Carolina home ended in tragedy with three people shot to death, one person hospitalized. Caswell County Sheriff's responded to the call Wednesday morning. Among the dead, says Sheriff Tony Durden, was the shooter and all family members.
2: Deputies arrived on scene, found multiple people who had been shot.
0: This is ABC News. Three people have been charged with threatening a judge, a witness, and local officials connected to the investigation into the death of 18-year-old Nolan Wells, who was found dead after a July 4th boat trip with friends in Mississippi. None of the three appear to know Wells, his family, or the boating group. The FDA reporting 345 cases of salmonella infections linked to jalapenos with 36 hospitalizations. The agency says Chipotle and Qdoba both got the product from a distributor in Sinaloa, Mexico. The peppers have been recalled. Both restaurants stopped using them in July. In the wee hours, Beyonce surprise dropped the Morning Dew remix pack.
3: No more slow jams, no more R&B, no more making love.
0: The song was reportedly recorded around 2013, leaked several years ago, and was dropped last month and now features a new remix, this one with her husband Jay-Z. It's expected that Morning Dew will appear on the 20th anniversary edition of Beyonce's B-Day album next month. I'm Stephanie Officer, ABC News.
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13: I like you!

Your K101 weather forecast, partly cloudy skies overnight. There is a slight chance could see some rain in the northern tri-state, lows around 72. Sunny tomorrow, south winds 15, 20 miles an hour, highs near 101. Slight chances for storms tomorrow night, lows around 75. Isolated rain possible on Friday. Sunshine for your Saturday and Sunday, highs in the low 100s.

miles an hour, highs near 101. Slight chances for storms tomorrow night, lows around 75. Isolated rain possible on Friday. Sunshine for your Saturday and Sunday, highs in the low 100s. We've got you covered on K101 and K101online.com.

Weather, slight chances for rain overnight in northern parts of the tri-state. Otherwise, partly cloudy. Look for lows around 72. Tomorrow, sunny, gusty south winds with highs near 101. We've got you covered on K101.

0: Stephanie Officer. Following the Trump administration's work to begin the process of removing temporary protected status for more than 350,000 Haitians nationwide, hundreds of Haitian migrants in one state are being called for a check-in. ABC's Armando Garcia.
1: Now what we're hearing is that some former TPS holders, specifically in Ohio, are being told to report to DHS, and some are being outfitted with ankle monitors. Some are being told to come in at a later date. But while the use of these ankle monitors is nothing new, this is a new tactic to target Haitians for removal. They're also being told not to travel outside of a 75-mile radius.
0: TikTok has suspended the account of blogger Perez Hilton after he live-streamed an apparent gory suicide attempt on the platform. His family saying their focus is his well-being. Hilton is currently in a Miami hospital. If you or someone you know is experiencing a similar situation, please call the 988 Lifeline. This is ABC News. Australian airliner Jetstar plans to charge passengers for using the overhead compartment starting next year. The airline says it wants to streamline boarding and improve on-time departures. A day after saying the condition of an injured bald eagle worsened, rescuers ordered a lab workup.
2: The famous bald eagle Jackie has recovered well from anesthesia. That's according to the OJ Raptor Center that has been treating her anemia. Anemia is a condition where the body does not have enough healthy red blood cells to carry oxygen to the body's tissues. The center says that Jackie has gone through a CT scan and a bone marrow biopsy. As you may recall, Jackie is one half of the extremely popular Big Bear Valley Nest Cam duo, Jackie and Shadow. Jackie's care team plans to review her test results and says that there is still lab work to be done.
0: Maryland wildlife officials say for the second time in as many weeks, a beaver bit someone in Cunningham Falls State Park. I'm Stephanie Officer, ABC News.
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Your K101 weather forecast, partly cloudy skies this morning. There's a slight chance for rain in the northern tri-state, lows around 72. Sunny today, south winds 15 to 20 miles an hour, highs near 101. Slight chances for storms tonight, lows around 75. Isolated areas of rain possible on Friday. We'll see sunshine for your Saturday and Sunday, highs in the low 100s. We've got you covered on K101 and K101online.com.

101 weather. Partly cloudy skies this morning. There's a slight chance for rain in the northern tri-state. Lows around 72. Sunny today. Gusty south winds with highs near 101. We've got you covered on K101.

0: I'm Stephanie Officer. Survivors of Jeffrey Epstein testified in front of New Mexico representatives Wednesday during a meeting on crimes they say the convicted sex offender committed at the former estate there. Rachel Benavides made an appeal saying the investigation has been incomplete without a thorough search of the property known as Zorro Ranch.
1: At his private residence on the 7,800-acre ranch in Stanley, New Mexico, within Santa Fe County, was never raided or investigated. Had it been searched along with the others, how much more evidence could have been gathered?
0: Some of the witness testimony against Epstein co-conspirator Ghislaine Maxwell alleged the girls were sexually abused at that New Mexico ranch. The FDA has approved Moderna's new flu shot, which is based on their mRNA technology. It's expected to be available for people ages 50 and older for the 2026-2027 flu season. This is ABC News. Water levels in Lake Mead and Lake Powell are so low, federal officials say they're approaching records. Drought and exceptionally low snowpack are hurting several Colorado River Basin reservoirs. A rude awakening in Orange County, California, where a 22-year-old lost control of his Tesla.
2: Car careening some 20 feet down that embankment, slamming into multiple homes, debris shattering windows, and on one home there were tire marks spotted 10 feet up. While many people were in the homes at the time, none of them were injured. Investigators say the 22-year-old driver suffered a medical emergency and lost control.
0: That is ABC's Trevor Ault. The NFL exhibition season kicks

0: off Thursday night with Carson Beck making his professional debut. The Arizona Cardinals will face the Carolina Panthers in the Hall of Fame game in Ohio. A new court filing shows the Trump administration paid a milestone $100 billion in tariff refunds through July. I'm Stephanie Officer, ABC News.
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1: I'm tired of writing about drinking, but I just poured a drink.

Sunny today, south winds 15 to 20 miles an hour, highs near 101. Slight chances for storms tonight, lows around 75. Isolated areas of rain possible on Friday. We'll see sunshine for your Saturday and Sunday, highs in the low 100s. We've got you covered on K101 and K101online.com.

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A 101 weather, partly cloudy skies this morning. There's a slight chance for rain in the northern tri-state, lows around 72. Sunny today, gusty south winds with highs near 101. We've got you covered on K101.

0: Judge Stephanie Officer. Following the Trump administration's work to begin the process of removing temporary protected status for more than 350,000 Haitians nationwide, hundreds of Haitian migrants in one state are being called for a check-in. ABC's Armando Garcia.
1: Now what we're hearing is that some former TPS holders, specifically in Ohio, are being told to report to DHS, and some are being outfitted with ankle monitors. Some are being told to come in on a later date. But while the use of these ankle monitors is nothing new, this is a new tactic to target Haitians for removal. They're also being told not to travel outside of a 75-mile radius.
0: TikTok has suspended the account of blogger Perez Hilton after he live-streamed an apparent gory suicide attempt on the platform. His family saying their focus is his well-being. Hilton is currently in a Miami hospital. If you or someone you know is experiencing a similar situation, please call the 988 Lifeline. This is ABC News. Australian airliner Jetstar plans to charge passengers for using the overhead compartment starting next year. The airline says it wants to

0: streamline boarding and improve on-time departures. A day after saying the condition of an injured bald eagle worsened, rescuers ordered a lab workup.
1: The famous bald eagle Jackie has recovered well from anesthesia. That's according to the Ogier Raptor Center that has been treating her anemia. Anemia is a condition where the body does not have enough healthy red blood cells to carry oxygen to the body's tissues. The center says that Jackie has gone through a CT scan and a bone marrow biopsy. As you may recall, Jackie is one half of the extremely popular Big Bear Valley Nest Cam duo Jackie and Shadow. Jackie's care team plans to review her test results and says that there is still lab work to be done.
0: Maryland wildlife officials say for the second time in as many weeks, a beaver bit someone in Cunningham Falls State Park. I'm Stephanie Officer, ABC News.
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Your K101 weather forecast, partly cloudy skies this morning. There's a slight chance for rain in the northern tri-state, lows around 72. Sunny today, south winds 15 to 20 miles an hour, highs near 101. Slight chances for storms tonight, lows around 75. Isolated areas of rain possible on Friday. We'll see sunshine for your Saturday and Sunday, highs in the low 100s. We've got you covered on K101 and K101online.com.

A 101 weather, partly cloudy skies this morning. There's a slight chance for rain in the northern tri-state, lows around 72. Sunny today, gusty south winds with highs near 101. We've got you covered on K101.

0: I'm Stephanie Officer. Survivors of Jeffrey Epstein testified in front of New Mexico representatives Wednesday during a meeting on crimes they say the convicted sex offender committed at the former estate there. Rachel Benavidez made an appeal saying the investigation has been incomplete without a thorough search of the property known as Zorro Ranch.
1: At his private residence on the 7,800-acre ranch in Stanley, New Mexico, within Santa Fe County, was never raided or investigated. Had it been searched along with the others, how much more evidence could have been gathered?
0: Some of the witness testimony against Epstein co-conspirator Ghislaine Maxwell alleged the girls were sexually abused at that New Mexico ranch. The FDA has approved Moderna's new flu shot, which is based on their mRNA technology. It's expected to be available for people ages 50 and older for the 2026-2027 flu season. This is ABC News. Water levels in Lake Mead and Lake Powell are so low, federal officials say they're approaching records. Drought and exceptionally low snowpack are hurting several Colorado River Basin reservoirs. A rude awakening in Orange County, California, where a 22-year-old lost control of his Tesla.
2: Car careening some 20 feet down that embankment, slamming into multiple homes, debris shattering windows, and on one home there were tire marks spotted 10 feet up. While many people were in the homes at the time, none of them were injured. Investigators say the 22-year-old driver suffered a medical emergency and lost control.
0: That is ABC's Trevor Ault. The NFL exhibition season kicks off Thursday night with Carson Beck making his professional debut. The Arizona Cardinals will face the Carolina Panthers in the Hall of Fame game in Ohio. A new court filing shows the Trump administration paid a milestone $100 billion in tariff refunds through July. I'm Stephanie Officer, ABC News.
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go on being me once my eulogy's been read. 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You can put my mind at ease if you fill my last request.

your K101 weather forecast. Partly cloudy skies this morning. There's a slight chance for rain in the northern tri-state. Lows around 72. Sunny today. South winds 15 to 20 miles an hour. Highs near 101. Slight chances for storms tonight. Lows around 75. Isolated areas of rain possible on Friday. We'll see sunshine for your Saturday and Sunday. Highs in the low 100s. We've got you covered on K101 and K101online.com.

Hey, 101 weather, partly cloudy skies this morning. There's a slight chance for rain in the northern tri-state, lows around 72. Sunny today, gusty south winds with highs near 101. We've got you covered on K101.

0: Stephanie Officer. Following the Trump administration's work to begin the process of removing temporary protected status for more than 350,000 Haitians nationwide, hundreds of Haitian migrants in one state are being called for a check-in. ABC's Armando Garcia.
1: Now what we're hearing is that some former TPS holders, specifically in Ohio, are being told to report to DHS, and some are being outfitted with ankle monitors. Some are being told to come in on a later date. But while the use of these ankle monitors is nothing new, this is a new tactic to target Haitians for removal. They're also being told not to travel outside of a 75-mile radius.
0: TikTok has suspended the account of blogger Perez Hilton after he live-streamed an apparent gory suicide attempt on the platform. His family saying their focus is his well-being. Hilton is currently in a Miami hospital. If you or someone you know is experiencing a similar situation, please call the 988 Lifeline. This is ABC News. Australian airliner Jetstar plans to charge passengers for using the overhead compartment starting next year. The airline says it wants to streamline boarding and improve on-time departures. A day after saying the condition of an injured bald eagle worsened, rescuers ordered a lab workup.
2: The famous bald eagle Jackie has recovered.

0: recovered well from anesthesia. That's according to the OJ Raptor Center that has been treating her anemia. Anemia is a condition where the body does not have enough healthy red blood cells to carry oxygen to the body's tissues. The center says that Jackie has gone through a CT scan and a bone marrow biopsy. As you may recall, Jackie is one half of the extremely popular Big Bear Valley Nest Cam duo, Jackie and Shadow. Jackie's care team plans to review her test results and says that there is still lab work to be done.
1: Maryland wildlife officials say for the second time in as many weeks, a beaver bit someone in Cunningham Falls State Park. I'm Stephanie Officer, ABC News.
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6: Covering your country.

Your K101 weather forecast, sunshine today, south winds 15 to 20 miles an hour, highs near 101. Slight chance for storms tonight. We'll see lows around 75.

Isolated areas of rain possible on Friday. Sunshine for your Saturday and Sunday. Highs in the low 100s. We've got you covered on K101 and K101online.com.

0: NBC News. I'm Sherry Preston. There's been a lot of talk about progressive Abdul El-Sayed, winner of the Michigan Democratic primary for an open Senate seat. Mike Rogers, the Republican, who'll be vying for that seat as well, rallied his own supporters last night.
1: I'm telling you, this is about the heart and soul of our country. The whole country is looking at us here in Michigan. They're looking at you. And they're hoping we do everything that we can do together to make sure that we stop this in its tracks.
0: El-Sayed says he's running on a platform of affordability and getting money out of politics. Republican Senators Bill Cassidy and Lisa Murkowski meeting with Attorney General Todd Blanche on his nomination now that their colleague Susan Collins has said she will not be voting to confirm him. Dozens of health workers at the epicenter of Congo's Ebola outbreak are protesting, demanding they get paid. They say they haven't received wages since the outbreak was declared in mid-May. This is ABC News. A Senate committee set to hold a vote today on holding Dr. Anthony Fauci in contempt after he took the fifth during a hearing about the COVID pandemic. A wild ride for an out-of-control Tesla. Here's ABC's Trevor Ault.
2: It happened just after midnight in Orange County, California, near Los Angeles. A car careening some 20 feet down that embankment, slamming into multiple homes, debris shattering windows, and on one home there were tire marks spotted 10 feet up. While many people were in the homes at the time, none of them were injured. Investigators say the 22-year-old driver suffered a medical emergency and lost control. Authorities say first responders had to pull the driver from the car, but he was not seriously hurt from the crash.
0: A new court filing says that the Trump administration has refunded $100 billion in tariffs that the Supreme Court ruled were illegal. What companies are doing with that money varies. Some say they're reinvesting it. Very few, however, say they are offering refunds to all of us customers who paid higher prices. I'm Sherry Preston, ABC News.
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3: Your K101 weather forecast. Sunshine today. South winds 15 to 20 miles an hour. Highs near 101. Slight chance for storms tonight. We'll see lows around 75. Isolated areas of rain possible on Friday. Sunshine for your

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3: ABC News, I'm Sherry Preston. Oil prices are holding steady this morning as the world waits for a deal on reopening the Strait of Hormuz. Iran says it's in the final stages of drafting an agreement, not with the U.S., with Oman. New court filings show the Trump administration has now paid back $100 billion of the tariffs that were struck down by the Supreme Court. ABC's Peter Haralambos.
4: The Trump administration owes a total of $166 billion to thousands of American businesses who pay the tariffs that were struck down by the Supreme Court. While companies are beginning to get those refunds, most consumers aren't seeing that money go back into their pockets, even though they paid higher prices because of the tariffs.
3: Prosecutors in Israel have now charged a settler in the West Bank killing of a Palestinian activist last year. The salmonella outbreak connected to jalapenos from Mexico has now spread to 27 states, making it at least 345 people sick, and the cyclosporiasis outbreak has grown to 15 states. This is ABC News. We're learning more about the Oval Office meeting between President Trump, U.S. Attorney Jeanine Pirro, and Interior Secretary Doug Burgum over the now-dropped vandalism charges related to the D.C. reflecting pool. Here's ABC's Olivia Rubin.
5: Sources say during this meeting, Pirro lashed out at Burgum directly and had blamed him for misleading the president about the evidence that was in this case. Another sort of key aspect here is, what did the president know before this case was dropped? Well, sources say that Pirro did give some in the White House a heads up that it was going to get dropped, but it's not clear what Trump personally knew ahead of time, and that's why potentially he could be so upset.
3: Some think the president will fire Pirro still over the whole thing. FIFA President Gianni Infantino has apologized for his plan to sell stakes in the World Cup, but will keep his job. FIFA's senior staff throwing its support behind him, even as they acknowledge that mistakes were made. I'm Sherry Preston, ABC News.
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10: 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Time to get up and greet the world with a smile. And remember, no matter who

0: meet today, you'll never really know for sure if your breath stinks. Have a nice day.
1: Well, on that happy note, good morning and welcome as the morning show is on location this morning. We are at the Tri-State Oil and Gas Convention. It is at the convention center, all right? You guys know that, right? Right, Brandon, you know that. Cowboy Cook, you're aware of that?
2: I made it out here.
1: Okay, that's good. Leland Searcy has joined us as well. CJ Montgomery on the way, back in the studios. Junior is running the mothership. It is a great day. Hope that you will come out and see us. We'll check in with the weather in a moment. Leland and I talking about this as we drove into the facility here a couple of minutes, well, 15 minutes or so ago. Pretty good line of showers and thunderstorms along the Oklahoma-Kansas border. Hoping it'll drift this way. We'll keep you apprised of that. Leland, good morning.
3: Good morning, Michael. Thanks for having me.
1: Well, you know, it's always a pleasure to have you. You know, Cowboy Cook, we've got some people here in the building already. You should probably go over and visit with them as well and let them introduce themselves this morning because it is a big morning here, the Tri-State Oil and Gas Convention.
2: Good morning, ladies.
4: Good morning.
2: You want to introduce yourselves?
4: I'm Darcy Miller. I'm the director of the Conference Center. I'm Haley Herring, and I'm on the committee.
1: Good Darcy was here bright and early. She had to get the facility opened up, ready to go. She is jet set and setting on go. They're busy over there doing something. What are they in the middle of that you're interrupting?
2: It looks like they are getting the important work done. It looks like badges, lanyards, and getting ready for the rush.
1: CJ has not arrived yet because you said badges, and then we would have had to take the line from Blazing Saddles. Badges? We don't need no stinking
3: need
1: badges.
3: No.
1: Leela, this is a huge event. It kind of, COVID, like everything else, it kind of took it off the map for a little while, but it's back bigger than ever. And a couple of great individuals will be our guest speakers over the next 12 hours or so.
3: Yes, sir. We're looking for a good convention this year. We're looking for more people we had last year. You know, when we reintroduced this convention last year, first year back since 19, since COVID. And So we have more vendors than we had last year. We have a onslaught of people coming to talk at lunchtime. We're going to talk about him later on a little bit. But Tom Ward, the CEO of Mach Energy, mm-hmm. Formerly Sandridge, formerly a partner with Aubrey McClendon with Chesapeake. So Tom's been around this business for most of his entire life. So we're going to change this up a little bit, Michael, this year.
1: Okay.
3: The convention banquet is tonight at 6 o'clock. And typically, that's where we do all of our Legacy Award winners. Tom Ward is a Legacy Award winner. Tom Ward is celebrating his anniversary this weekend, and he asked us if we could do him at lunch so him and his wife could make their way to Florida for their anniversary. So we accommodated Mr. Ward. So it's good. We always have a speaker at lunchtime.
1: Sure.
3: So we're going to introduce him as a Legacy Award winner at lunch, and also he's going to speak about the oil and gas industry.
1: All right. Brandon, you've had a chance to walk the grounds there a little bit. We've got fantastic booths, and folks will be manning those a little bit later on this morning.
2: People mingling and showing what they have to showcase, so we expect a large crowd and a good day. Man, that is an all-star lineup that you and Leland were just discussing, and kudos to whoever put that together and everybody involved to make this happen today.
3: Yeah, that was the entire committee that pulled that off. Wendy Gammon is a ceiling resident, works for Phillips 66 here in town, and Wendy is a lifelong friend of Tom Ward. So this has been set up for a long time, and then I didn't speak about the evening session. We're gonna introduce two Legacy Award winners. Evelyn Dixon is a long time oil field worker. And she is out in the Beaver County area, and she does work for Latigo, who's right here in Woodward, and a few other companies. But then our other speaker tonight is a home run hitter. He's the CEO of Continental Resources, Harold Hamm, and Harold has agreed to come out and receive the Legacy Award, the Bobby Joe Cudd Legacy Award. So it's going to be a full plate of activities today and this evening, so looking forward to it.
1: All right, we do look forward to it. 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

0: gentlemen, KMLOnline.com morning show on the road today at the Tri-State Oil and Gas Convention. Leland, quickly, we've got breakfast being served this morning. Forgot to mention that a moment ago.
1: Yes, sir. Breakfast at 7:30 for everybody that comes by. The show actually opens at 7:30 a.m. and it's 7:30 to 3. So yeah, breakfast of champions right here at the Conference Center at the Tri-State Oil and Gas Convention.
0: All right, sounds good. We'll check weather together coming up in a moment. Also check in with Ag News and also check in with CJ. He has made it here this morning, and we're happy about that. 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
1: K101, K101online.com, checking weather together. Slight chance of a shower after 1 today in northwest Oklahoma. 101 for a top. Partly to mostly sunny, the panhandles at 101, and some shower and thunderstorm activity in southwest Kansas this morning. Give way to a partly sunny sky this afternoon, 95 for a top. We'll send you back to the studio this morning quickly. Junior, give me an update on rainfall out there. Leland and I seeing lightning off to the north.
2: Yeah, that band of storms is running pretty much east of Ashland, south of Coldwater, and up through Messon Lodge right now. In terms of northwest Oklahoma, it's just outside of Beaver to the east, but mainly stretching through that line there of Ashland, Coldwater, and Messon Lodge in Kansas at the moment, just south of those locations.
1: 68 this morning in Medicine Lodge, 69 over in Ashland. They've got 70 on the thermometer at Derisette, 70 as well over at Higgins, 71 down at Canadian, 77 this morning in Camargo, 76 at Arnett, 70 in the Slap Out Beavers at 69, 75 over in Alva, 78 at Fairview, 80 this morning in Sealing, 74 here at the 101. We're not at the 101 Center. 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We're at 6:15. Time now to check in with Casey Shepard, get an update on Ag News this morning. Good morning, Casey.
3: Time for the latest agricultural news here on K101. I'm Casey Shepard, and we're back in just a moment.
4: So you said there's an unclaimed property program in Oklahoma. What is that?
5: In the Treasury Department, there is an unclaimed property division, and that's basically like the lost and found bin for people's valuables in the state of Oklahoma.
4: So if I forgot to change my address and I had a check that I never received, is that something that will be there?
5: It could be. We have over $1 billion in the unclaimed property division, and we would really like to get that back to the people it belongs to.
4: Yeah, it's a lot of money.
5: Big check.
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3: Well, farmer sentiment rebounded in July after three straight months of a decline, according to the latest Purdue University CME Group's Ag Economy Barometer. The Ag Economy Barometer Index rose 13 points from June to reach 126 in July, driven by a rally in corn and soybean prices. Michael Langmeyer tells us more.
8: The Purdue University CME Group Ag Economy Barometer rebounded from 113 in June to 126 in July as corn and soybean prices improved during the survey period. That's certainly good news, but what caught our attention wasn't the improvement in sentiment. It was what farmers identified as the biggest challenge facing their operations over the next 5 to 10 years.
3: High input costs remain the primary short-term concern for 46% of producers. Looking ahead 5 to 10 years, 30% cited commodity prices as their biggest hurdle, followed by farm transition and control of cost. Marketing was identified as the most crucial risk management education needed by 44% of respondents.
8: For example, you can't influence when you price grain, how you spread sales over time, and whether you use contracts or other marketing tools such as options to reduce risk. Those decisions become increasingly important when profit margins are tight. Now, despite these concerns, producers weren't entirely pessimistic. The overall barometer improved. Current conditions and future expectations both improved, particularly current conditions.
3: Most producers expect 2027 cash rents to remain steady. However, 19% expect them to increase. Moderate trade optimism does persist, with 42% anticipating export growth over the next 5 years. And additionally, 56% believe new foreign markets will also open to U.S. goods, which is down from 64% last July. When asked about the direction of the United States, 54% of producers said the country is headed in the right direction. Well, efforts to prevent the New World screwworm from reaching Oklahoma are showing strong results as sterile fly releases across Texas continue to hold the pest at bay. Our own intern Hayden Snelson caught up with Dr. Justin Talley, head of OSU's Department of Entomology, to tell us a little bit about where we're at.
9: So right now, I mean, there is a concern with any

0: animals moving that could move this fly into Oklahoma. But looking at the movement and how it's progressing through Texas, we have high confidence that the sterile insects are working. Now, that doesn't mean it can't get here, but what we thought, when we thought initially when we first, when it was first detected in Texas, that it may get here this summer, is that it could get here late fall, or most likely it's probably, if they cannot stop it in Texas, it's going to arrive sometime next year. But again, with the new production facilities coming online, we're getting a higher and higher confidence that it's a lower likelihood of occurring.
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2: 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I have been bandied about already. If I don't get slapped around twice or three times before 7 o'clock, I've done something wrong. We're at the conference center this morning. Hope that you'll come out and be a part of it as it's the Tri-State Oil and Gas Convention. Leland Searcy, Cowboy Cook, and now C.J. Montgomery joining us here on location. And some rain out there, C.J. You got your radar pulled up on your doodad.
3: Yeah, pretty good little line, a kind of a narrow band, moderate probably at best. Dodge City off to the north and west, Dodge City to the south and east, and then another little line extends back into far northern Beaver County. The bulk of it, though, kind of just north of the Oklahoma-Kansas border extends from there, Ashland across Coldwater Protection, south of Medicine Lodge, even further to the east, pretty stout little area in the Anthony area, and then another area east of there drifts further south into Oklahoma, just off to the east, if you will, of Wakita. So, gosh, this is a lot of fun, and this is the second year we've been fortunate enough to be a part of the radio station of the Tri-State Oil and Gas Convention, Leland Searcy. Hey, Leland, first of all, thanks for having us. This is a lot of fun. Appreciate you allowing K101 to be a part of just a marvelous event here in the Woodward area.
4: Well, thank you guys for coming, CJ. This is our second year back from a hiatus, and we're looking for a bigger and better show this year. So we're gonna have some guests on here. This is why we're here, basically. We're gonna have some guests on here, vendors that are actually at the show. We're gonna bring them on and let them talk about what they do for the oilfield industry and little innovation from our vendors. So we're going to have them on here in just a few minutes.
3: This event is kind of several events within one event. It's kind of a trade show, if you will. There are sessions, great speakers. Kind of take us through the day. Kind of breakfast, I think, kind of gets things underway at 7:30. But you don't have to be too specific, but just kind of an overall day's view of this year's edition of the Tri-State Oil and Gas Convention.
4: Well, like you mentioned, breakfast at 7:30, and that's when the exhibits open up, and that's when everybody will be manning their businesses here in the conference center. So 7:30 is breakfast time, and then we're going to eat lunch at 11:30, introduce a Legacy Award winner just shortly after 11:30, and we're also going to Mike Dobrinsky will be here at the lunchtime. He wasn't sure he was going to be able to make it. He rearranged his schedule for us, and he's going to be here, and he's going to make a presentation also at lunch, and he'll do the same thing that tonight at dinner. And but yeah, the exhibits close at 3 o'clock, and like I said, it's open to the public. Anybody can come. It's free to the public, and we want you to come out and see us.
3: Now, say that again. There's no charge. They're not going to hit you up for money or anything when you walk through the front door.
4: You don't.
3: It's absolutely free.
4: You don't pay for parking. You don't pay for coming in. You don't pay for anything. The breakfast is free. The lunch is free. And so, yeah, we're looking forward to it.
3: And you don't necessarily have to be in the oil and gas business, if you will, to enjoy this trade show. Come out, enjoy, visit with these people. The oil and gas industry, quite honestly, there are a lot of great industries within this part of the world, the tri-state area, if you will, the place we're proud to call home. But the backbone of this part of the world is oil and gas industry. You're always right. Has been, and probably always going to be, at least as long as the OCG going to be around.
4: Well, and you know, we're going to ask some questions. We're going to ask some questions here at lunchtime with Mr. Ward. You know, people in this area want to know, what is the natural gas industry look like for this part of the world? You know, we don't have a lot of oil in per se, Northwest

0: Oklahoma. You got to get down around Cheyenne, Leedy area, and on south of there to get into the oil industry. We'd like to know, coming up, is there going to be a little gas industry, you know, in the future for this part of the state?
1: And well, so, we need to get the gas. I know nothing about the oil and gas industry other than we ought to get the natural gas price up. What is it, 267?
0: Yeah, 267, yes. So, yeah, in order for them to drill for natural gas, it can't be 267, and that's the $64 question. And, you know, forecast, and we want to know what these guys are thinking. What are they, what, you know, because they're out in front of this. Most of these people that are in business for themselves, like Harold Hamm and Tom Ward, they're out in front of this. They have a feel for what's going to happen in the next 365 days.
1: I had a couple other questions. Breakout sessions, are there any? Are there any type of? I saw that somewhere, and maybe that's gone away.
0: Yeah, no, we didn't. We aren't doing the breakout sessions. Okay. We're just doing the luncheon is at 11:30 to 1.
1: That's a breakout session and all breakout sessions.
0: Yes, that's the breakout session of all ones. So, yeah.
1: I do know part of this evening, and we've talked a lot, rightfully so, about the Legacy Awards, tribute to the industry icon. We all know who he is, Bobby Joe Cudd. But scholarship, that's a big part of the Tri-State Oil and Gas Convention. And when you start talking scholarships, that's obviously near and dear to both of us with all of some of our other activities that we're involved in to recognize young people and help them further their career. That's big time. And scholarships part of the Tri-State Oil and Gas.
0: Scholarships. We'll hand out six $2,000 scholarships this evening at the banquet. And yes, scholarships. We have a golf tournament tomorrow. That's how we get the money for the scholarships. So,
1: golf tournament tomorrow. You've got three golf tournaments in one. My goodness,
2: 44 teams. Is that right?
1: That thing is huge.
0: I think it's 43 or 44 teams. Wow. Yeah. Well, Starla Oldham is in charge. She's our committee chairman of the golf tournament, and she has trouble saying no. That's the best way I can put it. And she doesn't want to turn people down. So it'll be a packed field tomorrow, and at Boiling Springs Golf Course. And that's the immediate fundraiser for our scholarships. And one other thing I haven't mentioned: if you come out here, we are going to raffle off a rifle from Butch's Guns. I needed to ask somebody what kind of rifle it is, but we're raffling it off, and you can buy raffle tickets, and we'll raffle it off this evening at the banquet. So looking forward to.
1: And funds go to the Tri-State Oil and Gas.
0: Funds actually go to the Tri-State Oil and Gas Convention. And we gotta always be working for next year, right, CJ? You know all about this.
1: Yep. Well, here again, thank you so much for having us. This is a marvelous show, a marvelous iconic event, if you will, in this community, in this part of the world. Oklahoma, Kansas, and Texas, we like to call it the Tri-State. That's appropriately named the Tri-State Oil and Gas Convention at the Conference Center.
0: That's exactly right.
2: I have it written down right here so I don't get bandied about. It is the Conference Center. I misidentified it earlier. Hey, the breakfast thing. Now, folks just listening in, that are out and about wondering what am I going to do for breakfast. They can just come by and breakfast with us free. Did I hear you right on that?
0: You heard me right. Okay. That's correct. Yeah. Mm-hmm. Yep.
2: Brandon, so, you need to go out front and just solicit people to come in.
3: I might have to grab some breakfast myself this morning.
2: All right. Well, we are on location this morning, so CJ's not worried. He's not looking out any windows looking for Junior to cross the threshold of the parking lot. Junior actually at the facility like at 5:50 this morning. Was that some sort of record that was set there, I believe? Did I hear that correctly?
4: It depends
3: on 5:59.
4: No, it was 5:50. Depends on if you count me staying overnight and being there.
2: No, overnight stays don't count.
4: Okay.
1: And they got the old man's blood pressure up this morning.
2: Uh-oh.
1: Like it needs any assistance.
2: No kidding.
1: At about 10 till, I was told, Tyler, and I took just woke up, but actually I was told he just pulled up.
2: Oh.
1: So I thought he had just woke up and was going to be late.
2: I bet you did. How many clipboards were injured in that event?
1: Tyler was here on time. Very, very good.
2: Who gave you that note that he had just woke up?
1: Well, it wasn't a note. It was I wasn't listening closely, and I misunderstood. Pulled up.
0: It was early in the morning.
3: Some folks call that selective hearing.
4: Sean Kelly and myself were both walking in at the same time.
2: I was going to say, Sean probably wishes that he hadn't said anything at all, and it just walked right on by. So it's 6:30. I think it's time for you to play the doodad there.

0: Jr., if you'll do that for us.
1: In other news from the Woodland Conference Center, the home of the Tri-State Oil and Gas Convention, sunny and hot for the most part. There are some storm chances, albeit slight this morning, though there is some activities, primarily most of it, the bulk of it to the north of the Oklahoma-Kansas line, Dodge City to the north and west, a narrow line down to the south and east. That kind of jogs back, if you will, catches the far northeastern part of Beaver County, then extends eastward, here again just north of the Oklahoma-Kansas border, across Ashland, south of Coldwater, south of Medicine Lodge, north of Kiowa, north of Hartner. That activity actually even extends further east off toward the Anthony area, and then in kind of a separate little cell, kind of stout, up in Grant County, just to the east of Waukeeta. For the most part. So there is some activity out there this morning. 100 for a high today, a degree or two less maybe to the west and north. It's going to be hot everywhere, though officially a heat advisory will be in effect for those areas generally east of the Woodward area. 73 overnight, 102 tomorrow. Maybe storm chances could even be a bit higher tomorrow. Still only about 20 to 30% at best. Highs above 100, actually right on through the weekend, well into next week, really after today and maybe early tomorrow. No mention of any rainfall. Wide range of temperatures this morning, around 70 to around 80, maybe the low 80s. Check last hour, temperatures range from an even 70 in Beaver to 82 in Fairview. Cooler yet, way to the west, 63 earlier this morning there in Cimarron County near the Kenton area. Most air temperatures above 100 yesterday, 97 in Beaver to 107 in Fairview, reached 104 air temperature high, Woodward, Sealing, Cherokee, and Camargo. Forecasters say hot temperatures continue right on through the week. Triple-digit heat, low shower and storm chances actually for the next couple of days. Today's weather pattern, pretty much similar to yesterday's. Hot, mostly dry, aside from those low rain chances. A boundary sits stalled near the Oklahoma-Kansas border. That's kind of the focal point, if you will, for those slight chances. The main impact from any stronger storms, primarily later today, would be damaging wind gusts. Rain chances peak early tomorrow morning, 20-30% at best, extend down to the I-40 corridor by early afternoon. Other than those slight, more numerous showers tomorrow, it's going to look pretty much the same as today. Hot and dry again comes Saturday. But without the low rain chances and associated cloud cover, really forecasters say not much change in the pattern next week. The ridge continues to dominate the forecast, mostly hot, dry, elevated fire weather concerns also a concern for all of us. The Tri-State Oil and Gas Convention underway this morning at the Woodward Conference Center features a full day. Presentations include presentations from Tom Ward, Harold Hamm, industry leaders. The annual event officially underway about 7:30. Honors the legacy of Bobby Joe Cudd. It returned in 2025, five-year hiatus caused initially by COVID. Cudd, the founder of Cudd Energy Services, a firm he launched back in 77, he died in 2005. Organizers ultimately saw a need for an annual energy convention in Northwest Oklahoma, seeing the event as a time to honor the industry in Woodward. Highlights also include exhibits today, to big golf tournament tomorrow, scholarships, legacy award winners. The golf tournament's actually tomorrow there at Bowling Springs Golf Club. It serves as a fundraiser for the scholarship program within the Tri-State Oil and Gas. Governor Kevin Stitt announcing yesterday state school superintendent will also serve as Oklahoma's next Secretary of Education, Lindell Fields. You'll remember Stitt appointed him to take over the superintendent's job from Ryan Walters last October. He'll now hold the top two education positions in the state. The education secretary, actually the governor's top school advisor, oversees a handful of related activities. Fields is the governor's sixth appointee to the Secretary of Education role since back in 2019. He ends up replacing Dan Hamlin. He's leaving the state for a job at the University of Texas there in Austin. Oklahomans have less than a week to request an absentee ballot before the August 25th election. The deadline for voters to request an absentee ballot, 5 o'clock this coming Monday, August the 10th. Voters do not need to state a specific reason for requesting an absentee ballot. They can apply for one at the Oklahoma Voter Portal or at your county election board. The Oklahoma sales tax holiday begins tomorrow, the three-day annual event. Clothing, footwear, price less than $100.

0: exempted from state and local taxes. Starts 12:01 Friday morning, ends at midnight Sunday. The Oklahoma Tax Commission, their spokesperson, Emily Haxton, said last year state reimbursed cities slightly more than $3.7 million for lost sales tax revenue. The state also reimbursing counties some $628,000. One oil benchmark managed a weak gain, another a small decline yesterday. Brent crude, the world standard, up about 14 cents, $79.54. West Texas Intermediate, the U.S. Benchmark, gain of about 50 cents. It closed at $75.21. Natural gas ended up a slight decline when it was all said and done, losing about a penny, closed at $2.67. No jackpot winner in Powerball last night. Powerball comes Saturday, $856 million. No one matched all the numbers. Lotto America comes Saturday, $2.4 million. No big winner in Lotto Texas weekend Saturday drawing $26.25 million. Mega Millions tomorrow, and even $70 million for a prize. All the news that is news, at least as I see it. What's up in sports?
1: With the first fall practice taking place yesterday, Oklahoma State head coach...
2: That's your cue, Junior.
1: Thank you. Thank you, Michael. Appreciate it. Anyways,
2: hello, coach, Junior.
0: He's there.
1: Are you deaf, Michael? Can you hear
2: me? Yeah, I didn't hear him. I'm sorry. Okay, now I can.
1: Lord. Anyways.
0: He was right on it. He was spotty on the John.
1: Yeah, spotty on the John, exactly.
2: Oh, I'm sorry.
1: Anyway, so Oklahoma State head coach Eric Morris identified a few spots that will still be up for grabs on the OSU depth chart yesterday. On the offensive side, Morris noted as many as 8 Cowboys are battling to solidify the offensive line. Defensively, still a spot or two up for grabs in the linebacking core, and the same was noted for the cornerbacks, and all about 5 players in each group are looking to grab the final 2 starting spots, according to Morris. Former Oklahoma State Sooners running back Taylor Tatum, who transferred to Michigan this offseason, is no longer on the Michigan football team, according to multiple reports. Tatum had switched positions to defensive back and was competing for reps in the spring, but the reports say that Tatum has now dropped football entirely to focus on baseball. He will appear for Michigan this upcoming spring. Hailing from Longview in Texas, Tatum was the number one running back in the 2024 recruiting class. NFL preseason tonight, it's the Hall of Fame game. Canton, Ohio, the Arizona Cardinals face the Carolina Panthers. Kickoff at 7. And that's what I've got, Michael, if you're listening.
2: I am listening, and I'm surprised that you even care anything about the NFL preseason, but I'll tip my cap to you in deference and say, okay, it's exhibition. It's not preseason. It's exhibition. There's a distinct difference.
1: No, it's still preseason. It counts as kind of kickoff
3: agree?
1: For preseason.
3: Yes, sir.
2: Yeah, okay.
1: Okay.
2: All right. So we've got a couple of minutes here before we go to our ag news and look at weather. And Leland, we've got a guest already.
3: Yes, we do. We'll have Ty Ritchie on here in just a few minutes.
2: All right. So we look forward to that. 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
2: Slight chance of a shower after 1 this afternoon in northwest Oklahoma. Otherwise, 101 for a top. Partly to mostly sunny in the panhandles at 101. And then a chance of showers and thunderstorms this morning in southwest Kansas. And we're seeing that. And Tyler will bring us up to date on that in a moment. And then sunny 95 by the afternoon in southwest Kansas. 20% chance of showers before 10 tonight in northwest Oklahoma. 74 for a low. 20% chance in southwest Kansas and 68. And the new partly cloudy sky 73 in the panhandles. Tomorrow, 102 for a top in northwest Oklahoma. 103 in the panhandles. And 97 in southwest Kansas. Junior, while I get the temperatures pulled up, why don't you tell us where that rainfall is up along the Kansas-Oklahoma border?
1: Yeah, the rainfall pretty much has moved out of Dodge City right now. That CJ had mentioned earlier might get some back end on that as you got some storms rolling just south of Garden City heading that way. Ashland getting some rain at the moment right now. Most of it should be just about worked through. Some rain going through Coldwater on the lighter side. The heavier stuff is to the south. And then Medicine Lodge, again, picking up some light.

0: to rain, but should be pretty much through the hard parts of it, is all that to the south there from Estill Lodge, just a little bit in Oklahoma. Looks like just a bit north of Laverne, not quite on its way there yet, though.
1: All right, up in Meade this morning, it is 72, 73 over at Ashland. We've got 73 on the thermometer at Follett, 72 at Derizette, 71 down at Canadian, 76 at Arnett, 75 at Camargo, 70 in Beaver, Slapouts at 69, 73 up at Buffalo, 74 in Freedom, 78 over at Alba, 76 this morning at Fairview, 73 at the Conference Center in Woodward with K101, K101online.com. Brandon, you've been walking around with your traveling microphone there. Well, tell me what you've seen so far this morning.
2: Companies here, Phillips, Case Wireline Services, lots of booths, lots of giveaways. Can you guys hear me over there all right?
3: Yes, sir.
1: Yeah.
2: So come on out. Like the gentleman said, it's free breakfast. I couldn't believe it when they said that. This is a great experience. Good people, come out. If you don't know anything about the oil and gas industry, come out. Take a look at it. Like I said, good folks, and they're here all day.
1: Did he call you gentlemen?
3: Gentlemen.
1: Did you forget Leland's name?
2: Well, it was between gentleman and sir, and I couldn't decide which one to call him. So.
4: Am I there?
1: Oh, yeah.
4: I can't hear myself.
1: You still can't hear yourself?
4: I'm still kind of surprised with the glasses look. There are those over the last 40 years that wish he'd have gone to glasses much sooner, officiating.
3: That's exactly right.
2: That,
3: football game.
2: That may have been a sir moment if he had the glasses on.
4: He actually had glasses on this morning. So.
1: So you're saying as an official he should have been wearing glasses?
4: No, I didn't say that. I said there were some that may have thought that.
3: That's kind of what he said.
1: In a roundabout way, didn't he? He told me one time about something passive-aggressive. If I say something in front of a certain group of audience directed towards somebody, they'll take that message and get that to the somebody. I think that's what that message
3: was.
1: That's
3: exactly what it was.
1: Okay. Yeah. All right.
4: Yeah. So anyway, we kind of jibber-jabber here, but anyway.
1: We need to because, we're killing a little time. Thank you, Clint Black, until our agricultural news. But, CJ, this event, you're going around glad-handing people, slapping them on the back. But this is a big deal. This is a big time.
4: Well, it's a big deal for any number of reasons. It's a big deal because it puts a spotlight on the anchor industry, if you will, for this part of the world, the oil and gas industry. It's a big deal because if you're sitting down at 10th in Oklahoma and you're the chamber guy, hey, this event brings a ton of people to town.
1: Mm-hmm.
4: So what a great event. Hello, tourism. It is a tremendous event for this part of the world.
2: Did I mention?
4: For any number of reasons.
1: One of which, there's that passive aggressive thing again.
3: He's been on for 25 minutes and he's already threw the first punch.
2: Did I mention that even though it's cool outside at the moment, there is air conditioning here and
3: it will
2: warm up later today.
1: Oh, here we go. You had to get the air conditioning. How many square feet do we have out here that's comfortably air conditioned?
4: Well, a ton, a bunch. And we joke about Woodward is, and the oil and gas convention is at the conference center. That's Woodward's marvelous facility off of 34th Street, kind of on the west side of Woodward. But Woodward, home to two marvelous venues that you could host any kind of event. This facility, the conference center, incomparable for that matter, and the great management with what Darcy does out here is just phenomenal. The county facility, the Woodward County Event Center, on the kind of the east side of Woodward, if you will. When you have those two facilities, and this is something that is fun to brag about, quite honestly, when you have those two type of facilities, you can host any type of event. There are large events here. There are large events at the event center, and I challenge a community in that population range of Woodward, some 12,000-15,000 folks, whatever you want to call it, to have a better venues to host events. And the great thing is that they're both extremely well managed, with Bailey at the event center and Darcy and her staff here at the conference center. So second to none between those two facilities.
1: 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Brian, it's time for Ag News, brought to you by the Bank of Western Oklahoma. They've got locations in Cordell, Elk City, Gary, Visalia, Weatherford, and Woodward. It's where people come first.

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1: Well, the livestock complex ended the day mixed yesterday with cattle contract closing higher again while hog contracts were lower. Some light cash cattle trade was noted throughout the day in the north at 370, and that's $3 higher than last week's average. Boxed beef mixed at the end of the day yesterday, and the choice was down $1.68, 367.97. Select up $1.56

0: October's up 157, 229.47. August, feeder cattle up 212, 353.32. September's up 222, 348.37. And October hogs down 132 at 83.02. We'll check all the grains in just a moment.
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0: Oklahoma hard red winter wheat was higher yesterday, and it was up 6.5 cents yesterday. Davis, 6.23 and a half. El Dorado and Shattuck, 6.38 and a half. Keys, 6.43 and a half. Hobart, 6.48 and a half. Clinton, Frederick, Hooker, and Weatherford, 6.53 and a half penny. Buffalo, El Reno, Lawton, Manchester, Okarchi, 6.58 and a half. Alva, Banner, Gary, O'Keen, Ponca City, and Watonga, 6.63 and a half. Cherokee, Perry, Stillwater, and Temple, 6.68 and a half. Kansas City wheat, the September up 6.5, 7.13 and a half. December up 6.5, 7.31. Chicago wheat, September up 3.75, 6.42 and a quarter. December is up 4 cents, 6.61 and a quarter. September corn is down 5.5, 4.36 and 3 quarters. December is down 5.5, 4.60. September soybeans down 2 and a quarter, 11.56 and a half. November is down 3 cents, 11.74 and 3 quarters. December cotton is up 56, 83.02. Live trade this morning, Kansas City hard red winter wheat, September up 4 cents, 7.17 and a half. And December is up 3 3/4 at 7.34 and 3 quarters.
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5: 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And we've got CJ and we've got Brandon Cook. He's here, or Cowboy Cook, as he likes to go by, Leland Searcy. And Leland, you've got a special guest for us this morning from Northwest Bearing.
6: Yes, sir. Ty Ritchie is with us today, this morning. And Ty, welcome to the show.
7: It's looking great. You know, bacon's sizzling, the coffee's hot, yeah. The AC's on, so it's going to be a good show this morning.
6: Yeah, there you go.
8: Hire him. He'd be a good radio. Bacon's on, coffee's, air conditioner's on. He's a good radio guy. Yeah. He's a good salesperson.
7: Been listening to you for a long time, CJ.
8: Hire him.
6: You got a lot of practice, huh? Just listening on the radio. Hey, Ty, tell us a little bit about Northwest Bearing here in Woodburn, and then we'll transfer our thoughts to the El Reno area.
7: Absolutely. So Northwest Bearing, we've been in business since 1991, a dream started by Bob Mitchell and Denise Mitchell. They moved out here from Guymon, and man, they've created a great, not only a great company, but a great work environment for all of us. But yeah, we sell bearings, filters, and hydraulics. Those are our three main points for bearings. We just got direct with Dodge Bearing, which was a huge feather in our cap. We were one of four companies to get set up direct with them, and that was the first company they set up in 7 years. So,
6: very good.
7: Yeah, that was awesome. So we've really taken off with that. It's opened up a whole other side of business that we never knew was in our reach. And then on the filters and hydraulics, we're Baldwin and Donaldson on filters, and we're Aeroquip on hydraulics.
6: Yeah, so what? Tell me what you guys do in the hydraulic area.

0: You've got high pressure, you've got low pressure. 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
1: Yeah, so on the hydraulics, you know, we can crimp up to 2-inch hose. 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We make tank truck hoses for, you know, crude oil or whatever that may be. And but yeah, I mean, we get to touch everything with the hydraulics, you know, not just the oil and gas, but the farmers around here. You know, it helps when we get a little bit of rain because they start plowing a little bit more. But yeah, the hydraulics, everything, you know, takes hydraulics. So yeah. it just opens up a whole big room for
0: us. Ty, many of us are familiar with the Woodward location. But talk about El Reno a little bit. A new facility down there. Did I understand that right? Bob telling me about that? You got a new facility on the way down there?
1: Yeah, El Reno's been awesome. Bob, him and Denise, they're actually building a new building for us out there. So we're going to be right off 66. And we should have that open in a couple of months. So it's going to mimic the Woodward store, and we're going to be making hydraulic hoses there, selling bearings and selling filters.
0: Yeah, Bob, he was, you know, I was talking to him one time, and he said, I'm at the age, I don't know whether I want to just jump out there and do the El Reno deal, but had customers down there that needed your service. So him and, you know, I think Denise might have had her heels dug in a little bit. She didn't really want that to happen, but they pulled the trigger on it, and they got a facility right here on the east side of El Reno on Old Highway 66. It's going to be a beautiful facility, and they'll service your needs in that area. So, Ty, how long have you been with the company?
1: This was my 9th year, so next June will be my 10th year with the company. I started out in the warehouse and just kind of worked my way up, and now I'm the outside sales manager.
0: Perfect, perfect. Well, we appreciate you stopping by, and Northwest Bearing, you'll have a booth here. Ty will be managing it, and Nick.
1: Nick Campbell, our Woodward store manager, he'll be here. I'll be here. Come out and get a chance to win an ice chest.
0: There you go. Appreciate you coming by.
2: You know, the guy is smooth. We could find a place for you at the station if you're interested.
1: Well, you know, we're
0: it
1: talking about
0: pay very well.
1: Well, you know, we're talking about Bob, and not only is he my boss, but he's my father-in-law, so that may make an awkward Thanksgiving.
2: Well, if you're at the Thanksgiving meal and all of a sudden you blurt out, "Hello, tourism," you're right. That could be a problem.
0: Could be a problem.
1: Thank you guys very much.
2: Thank you for being here, Ty. We appreciate you.
0: Leland, you know, and you've known Bob Mitchell in any number of areas. He officiated with you for decades, quite honestly,
3: and outstanding official
0: in his own right. And what a great part of this community he has been, and one of the good guys out there, too. And I always talk about that, one of the good guys out there. But there are good guys out there still, and Bob Mitchell's one
3: of them. Yes, Bob's been a friend of mine for over 30 years now. So, yeah, he's a good one. He served as my umpire on my football crew. So yeah, did a great job. And he's always willing to learn. And so great guy. And that's how business goes. You know, when you get in business, you might not know all the little quirks and crevices. So when you get in there and you're willing to learn, you can advance that business. And him and Denise have done an outstanding job with Northwest Bearing advancing that business into the 21st century.
2: You know, Mr. Chamber of Commerce, you talk about the impact, the economic impact. At a place like Northwest Bearing, the economic impact and the people they employ, the money that they generate for the community, it, not to go unnoticed.
0: No, it doesn't with a business like Northwest Bearing, but it's kind of a team effort, if you will. Woodward is home to so many, and obviously different type of businesses as well. But oil and gas service companies, supply companies that are proud to call Woodward home. And typically you'll find many of them on Woodward's west side, or what's it called, out in the patch. It's kind of what it
3: Old Patch Drive.
0: Yeah, Old Patch Drive, if you will. But Woodward has embraced that industry, and they need to continue to do so because it is a major, major player for us collectively.
2: Leland, you got some more folks that we'll be talking to lined up after the 7 o'clock hour. Give us a quick preview of that, if you would.
3: Okay, just after the 7 o'clock hour, it'll be Howard Worley with Quasar. If you don't know anything about Quasar, Quasar is actually on I-40 out there in between El Reno and Yukon on the south side of I-40, and they're here. Howard Worley will be with us just after the news, and then 7:20, Chastity Kellen with High Plains. High Plains Votech will be here, and we'll

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2: ABC News, I'm Sherry Preston. There's been a lot of talk about progressive Abdul El-Sayed, winner of the Michigan Democratic primary for an open Senate seat. Mike Rogers, the Republican, will be vying for that seat, rallying his own supporters last night.
3: I'm telling you, this is about the heart and soul of our country. The whole country is looking at us here in Michigan. They're looking at you. And they're hoping we do everything that we can do together to make sure that we stop this in its tracks.
2: El-Sayed says he's running on a platform of affordability and getting money out of politics. Republican Senators Bill Cassidy and Lisa Murkowski meeting with Acting Attorney General Todd Blanche on his nomination to be full Attorney General, now that their colleague Susan Collins has said she will not be voting to confirm him. Dozens of health workers at the epicenter of Congo's Ebola outbreak are protesting, demanding that they get paid. They say they haven't received wages since the outbreak was declared in mid-May. This is ABC News.
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6: From the Woodward Conference Center, the home of the Tri-State Oil and Gas Convention, fair sky, 72 degrees. There's some thunderstorm activity off to the north. Sunny and hot today. Storm chances are out there, 100 for a high, maybe a degree or two less to the west and north. Pretty much hot everywhere, officially a heat advisory off to the east of Woodward. 73 overnight, 102 tomorrow. Maybe storm chances overall a bit higher. Still only about 20-30% at best. Highs above 100 through the weekend. Well, into next week, really no mention of any further rainfall. A wide range of temperatures out there, from around 70 to the lower 80s. Check last hour. Temperatures ranged from an even 70 in Beaver to 82 in Fairview. It was cooler yet way west earlier this morning. 63 there near Kenton in Cimarron County. Most air temperatures above 100 yesterday, 97 Beaver, 107 in Fairview, 104 in Woodward Ceiling, Cherokee, and Camargo. Forecasters say hot temperatures right on through the week. Triple-digit heat will be common. Low shower and storm chances for a couple of days. Today's weather pattern pretty much similar to yesterday. Hot, mostly dry. There are some low rain chances. Not much change, actually, to the weather pattern for next week. The ridge continues to dominate the forecast. Mostly hot, dry. Elevated fire weather concerns also are still hanging with us. Tri-State Oil and Gas Convention underway this morning at the Woodward Conference Center. Full day of activities, including presentations from oil and gas icons Tom Ward, Harold Hamm. The annual event officially underway about 7:30. It honors the legacy of Bobby Joe Cudd. It returned last year, five-year absence caused initially by COVID. Cudd, of course, the founder of Cudd Energy Services, launched that firm back in 77, died in 2005. Organizers ultimately saw the need for an annual energy convention in Northwest Oklahoma, specifically Woodward, to highlight the marvelous industry. Oklahoma Governor Kevin Stitt has announced that state school superintendent will also serve as his Secretary of Education. Lyndall Fields, who Stitt appointed to take over the superintendent's position from Ryan Walters last October, now holds actually the top two education positions in Oklahoma. Education Secretary is the governor's top school advisor, oversees a handful of related agencies. Oklahomans have less than a week to request an absentee ballot before the August 25th election. The deadline for voters

0: to request that ballot 5 o'clock this coming Monday, August the 10th. Voters do not need to state a specific reason requesting that ballot. They can apply for one, the voter portal, or at a county election board. Oklahoma's sales tax holiday gets underway Friday, the three-day annual event during which clothing and footwear priced less than $100 exempted from state local sales taxes starts 12:01 Friday morning, ends midnight Sunday. Emily Haxson with the Tax Commission says last year the Tax Commission reimbursed cities slightly more than $3.7 million for lost sales tax revenue. State also reimbursed counties at about $628,000. Accessories, purses, jewelry, special clothing, footwear for athletic events, school supplies not subject to that sales tax holiday. It actually has been underway since sales tax holidays since 07. One oil benchmark managed a weak gain yesterday, another small decline. Brent crude, the world standard, up about 14 cents, 79.54. West Texas Intermediate, the U.S. benchmark, a small gain of about 50 cents, closed at 75.21. Natural gas ended up with a slight decline, about a penny, closing at 2.67. No jackpot winner, Powerball last night. That means Powerball comes Saturday, about $856 million. No one matched all the numbers. Lotto America, Lotto America comes Saturday, about $2.4 million. No big winner, Lotto Texas. Lotto Texas weekend, Saturday drawing $26.25 million. Mega Millions tomorrow, $70 million for a prize. 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
2: With the first fall of practice in the books, Oklahoma State head coach Eric Morris yesterday identified a few spots he says are still up for grabs on the OSU depth chart. On the offensive side, Morris noted as many as eight Cowboys are battling to solidify the offensive line. Defensively, there's still a spot or two up for grabs in the linebacking corps, and the same was noted for the cornerbacks. In all, about five players in each group are looking to grab the final starting spots, according to Morris. Former Oklahoma Sooners running back Taylor Tatum, who transferred to Michigan this offseason, is no longer on the Michigan football team, according to multiple reports this week. Tatum had switched positions to defensive back and was competing for reps in the spring, but the reports say that Tatum has now dropped football entirely to focus solely on baseball. He will appear for Michigan next spring. Hailing from Longview High School in Texas, Tatum was the number one running back in the recruiting class of 2024. NFL preseason tonight, the Hall of Fame game as the Arizona Cardinals face the Carolina Panthers in Canton, Ohio, kickoff at 7. That's a look at your weather, news, and sports with your 7 o'clock report on K101.
3: All right, thank you, Beck.
0: Still some thunderstorm activity out there, kind of a narrow line, if you will. A lot of the activity up around Dodge City has gone away. There is some off to the north and west of Dodge, but most of it to the south and east. Probably the heaviest activity is going to be found there in Comanche County, south of Protection, kind of in the corner, the southwest corner of Comanche County. It extends, and here again, the bulk of it is north of the Kansas-Oklahoma line, but it extends over to just north and west of Hartner, if you will, around Kiowa. Even further east it goes to the Anthony area, maybe some around Harper, Kansas as well. Very little of it's in Oklahoma. The heaviest activity in Oklahoma can be found in Grant County, north and north northeast of Medford, probably in and around Renfro or south of Caldwell there in Kansas. But moderate at best, a few isolated type cells here again.

0: majority of it north of the Oklahoma-Kansas border. Yes.
1: Oh, I just was mesmerized by your mellifluous voice. And
0: well,
1: and enjoying what you had to tell me.
0: And
1: mellifluous. I used that last week. You didn't understand it then.
0: Well, I don't understand it either.
1: Okay.
0: OSU's that wasn't included in any OSU curriculum, so I don't understand it. But before we get caught up, and I forget this, okay. Sorry to report the passing this morning of a fellow over in the Fairview area. He was in the car business for a number of years. Vinton Baker passed this last week, and he was, I believe, 99
1: wow.
0: years old.
1: Wow.
0: He was referred to, folks in Fairview called him Bake this, Bake that. He always, you never saw him when he wasn't going about 100 miles an hour or had a smile on his face. Was initially a salesperson for the late Howard Way on the north side of town. Ended up in the Ford business, if you will, Baker Ford, there on the Main Street for, gosh, a number of years. Real iconic figure in and around Fairview. And let's see, I saw funeral services somewhere. That services will be at the First Baptist Church there in Fairview, 1:30 come Saturday afternoon. That's August the 8th. So sorry to report the passing of Vinton Baker. The only thing I found wrong with him was an OU fan. He never, he always had an OU cap on. So other than that, he's a pretty good fella.
2: Well, he must have done something right and had some biscuits and gravy and some real food to have a lifelong live that long.
0: No, 99, I believe.
3: That's great.
0: It's great. Vinton Baker.
1: Leland Tri-State Oil and Gas Convention continues, and we continue with our guests this morning.
3: Yes, sir. We have Howard Worley here with Quasar, and Howard, tell the audience that's listening this morning what Quasar does in the oil patch.
4: Well, first off, if I knew how to use that word fluorescent that he just spit out there, I'd use it in my conversation here.
0: That's a pretty big word, ain't it?
4: Oh, yeah. My goodness. It's a big word, yeah. We're a full-service pumping company. We have cement, acid, frac. We have our own nitrogen. We pump CO2. We're an old-school company. We'll still pump oil and diesel and stuff if they want to. So
3: yeah.
4: Methanol, a lot of service companies won't do that anymore.
3: Located on I-40 right there between El Reno and Yukon. How long has Quasar been in business?
4: Well, the predecessor was Jetstar. The owner was Tim Sicking. He started with Halliburton in 79, and then he started Quasar in about 99.
3: Okay.
4: And then sold Jetstar out and started Quasar.
3: Okay.
4: And they've been in business probably 10 or 12 years.
3: Yeah. What does your organization foresee in the near future in the oil and gas industry in Western Oklahoma, in the tri-state area?
4: Well, I see it being good. Gas, I don't know if it'll ever come back or not, because there's just so much associated gas that, but the oil is going to be good, I think.
3: Yeah.
4: Yeah. And there, you know, there's more and more reworks going on every day. People's figured out that they can recomplete things a lot cheaper than they can drill new things.
3: That's exactly right. Squeeze
4: some more oil out of it.
3: Yeah. And reproduce that same well.
4: Exactly.
3: And just get more what's in underground down there. Yeah.
4: Yeah. Typically you get 10% recovery on initial completion, you know, and then you can go back in and rework it and get another 10%. Yeah.
3: Keep getting that 10% and then max it out right there, right?
4: And that's a lot cheaper than spending another $10 or $15 million to drill a new well.
3: Yeah, and you know, back in the day when I was in this business, you could drill a well for $3 or $4 million, and boy, that's not the case no more, is it?
4: No, and you know, I went to work in 1980, and it would take them 2 months to drill a 10,000 foot well,
3: yeah.
4: vertical well.
3: Yeah.
4: And now then, in 2 weeks, they can drill down 2 miles and drill out 2 miles.
3: Yeah. Yeah. And it just, the industry has just blown up in the drilling industry. And, so yeah, that's another deal in itself. But, so Quasar operates. How far do you guys stretch out there from your location?
4: Well, we have a yard in Liberal, Kansas. It's a cement and acid yard, and then we have that El Reno yard, which they have all services there, and then we have Iowa Park yard, which has cement, acid.

0: and frack services.
1: Okay.
0: And our main yard is in Gainesville, Texas.
1: Okay.
0: It's right off I-35. Yep. And we have all three pumping services there.
1: Perfect. Well, we appreciate you guys being here at the oil and gas convention this year, and thanks for stopping by and telling us about your business. And
0: we enjoyed it. We made it last year, and we decided we was going to come again. You know?
1: Perfect. Yeah. We're just going to keep getting it, growing it bigger and bigger after we set off. You know, we was off for 5 years, but we'll keep growing it bigger and bigger, and hope to see you back here next year.
0: Yeah.
1: Thank you. Right. Thanks for stopping by.
2: All right, we appreciate it. You know, when I hear Quasar, CJ, you'll remember this. It was a type of television, Quasar television. Yeah.
3: Well, it was a Motorola.
2: Yeah, yeah. Yep.
3: Motorola Quasar.
2: Yeah, exactly.
4: So what was that word?
2: So
3: He wants the word again.
2: It's mellifluous, okay? And I've looked it up here. Mellifluous means a sound that is sweet, smooth, and pleasant to hear. And I think when you hear CJ's voice, it's immediately what you think.
3: I would like to think one out of three.
5: So
3: bad.
5: Is that a word that I can use to my lady friend?
2: I'm not going to get in the middle of your domestic stuff. You can just leave me out of that. Yeah. I'm in nothing to do with your domestic stuff.
1: That's a setup question
2: there. Yeah, yeah. So, yeah, mellifluous. So feel free. There it is. It's mellifluous. Mellifluous. Yeah. There you go. And CJ is mellifluous. There's no question about that. Hey, the K101 Morning Show is brought to you by your health partner for life, Integris Health, Woodward Hospital for emergency care and women's health, orthopedics, labor and delivery, and rehabilitative services. 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Leland, folks that have been with us since just after 6, they can hear the clamor going on in the background. More and more folks arriving here.
1: Yes, more and more people coming through the door. And Chastity Kellen will be on with us at about 7:20. She's with the High Plains Fotec here in Woodward, and Chastity's coming on with us here. She'll be our next guest.
2: By the way, the common uses, Cowboy Cook, for you, using the word mellifluous, describing a voice, a musical instrument, or a melody. Okay, so if that fits in to you and your lady friend, then feel free. I don't want to have anything to do with it, though. Understand that.
5: Well, we'll just leave it at that. Hey, you should see the spread they have out here for breakfast. All right. I was like, wow. And then there's powdered sugar over some of that, so...
1: Yes.
5: It's going to be a good day. Lots of people rolling and setting up out here, so be sure and come out here today.
2: Oh, my goodness.
1: Yes,
2: I was going to say, if you felt the earth stop spinning on its axis, the lovely, the talented, the mellifluous Mike Dobrinsky is in the building.
4: Well, good morning.
5: Good morning.
4: Jump on you quick here, don't they?
2: Yeah, you shove a microphone right in your face. And you walk through the door, you're subject to whatever's going on.
4: Well, I've been listening to you guys on the way. So far, so good.
2: Well, we're glad to
4: start.
2: We appreciate it.
3: None other than the Honorable Representative, House District Number 59, covers a large part of Northwest Oklahoma. Parts of Woodward share it with Representative Piskoski and Representative Dr. Carl Newton, but areas generally off to the south, for the most part, serving the residents of District 59 for
4: 6 years.
3: Wow.
4: Yeah. I skirt the outskirts of Woodward, stay south of Hanks Trail and west of 34th. So welcome to District 59 to everybody that's here today.
3: Yeah, this the oil is and my gas industry, a big part of House District 59, and you know that better than anyone preaching to the choir there. It's a big part.
4: You bet. Rich district history. 59. We've got a lot of businesses scattered throughout the district. Everybody knows oil and gas have been paying the bills for the state of Oklahoma for the last 100 years, so glad to celebrate the industry today here locally.
3: And you're active in terms of the legislature and what you do within that industry, or energy rather. You're big time energy in the House of Representatives, Mike Dobrinsky.
4: The Utilities Committee, which I've been fortunate to chair the last 3 years, a lot going on, obviously. And, now that our state has recognized the benefits of natural gas generating electricity, we've incentivized that in the last couple of years. And as you guys talk about, the price of natural gas obviously could be better here in the state, but certainly great for our general revenue fund. And continue.

0: you to do what we can to promote that throughout the country.
1: We need to let you go and visit with more important people than us, but kind of open that crystal ball, if you will, the next legislative session that will get underway early 2027. Any ideas there? Obviously, there's going to be a new governor, one of three people, either Mike Mazie, Gettner Drummond, or Cindy Munson's going to be the governor when the legislature reconvenes there at 23rd and Lincoln. What do you see?
0: My crystal ball is probably not any better than yours, CJ. We've got an important runoff here in another couple of weeks,
1: right,
0: on the 25th, where obviously the Republican candidate for governor will move forward. We've got a couple of state questions that are on that ballot as well that are important that hopefully we'll see a lot more discussion in the next couple of weeks and publicity about those. Certainly key to our tax base and voter ID, things like that. But I'm interested to see who is going to be in charge next time around. Governor's done a great job, but term limits are taking him out, and it's time for a change and moving the state forward.
1: I lied. I have one more question.
0: Okay.
1: As Paul Harvey used to say, partly personal. Kind of bring us up to speed on the Dobrinsky clan, if you will.
0: Well, things are going well. That's kind of the benefit I have at representing part of the Woodward area. I never need an excuse to come out and visit my Owen grandsons.
1: Okay.
0: But Jenny and I that had our four kids have had six grandkids.
1: Wow.
0: In the last 4 years. And so really enjoying them. And my wife is retired now, so she gets to be a full-time Gigi. And that sometimes creates some more conflicts. I need to go out and find a way to make some more money now that I'm retired, and Gigi is too. But thank you for asking. Everybody's doing really, really well. Very blessed.
1: Good.
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2: 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Always fun for me to sit back and just kind of push the buttons and listen to, because everything is lined up for me. We love that. We appreciate that. And Leland, our next guest this morning, somebody that adds a little grace to this program, which we need.
3: That's right, which
2: she's
3: we need
2: probably,
3: a lot.
2: She's probably mellifluous as well.
3: Yeah.
2: I've said it too
3: yeah.
2: many times. I
3: yeah.
2: can't pronounce the word anymore. Not going to say it again.
3: Yeah, we are joined now by Chastity Kellen from the High Plains Technical. What are they called? Tell me what they're doing now. What are they? Because I used to call it the VOTEC. Chastity, what is the official name for it?
4: We are High Plains Technology Center. So we offer a variety to high school students, adults, businesses, really anything that's helping our workforce grow, whether it's specific training or a long 2-year course. We have a big variety of different things we offer.
3: So, the VOTEC, we're going to call it the VOTEC.
2: High Plains now, Technologies.
3: No, I know, it's High Plains. But
2: she's got
3: but
2: it there on her lanyard.
3: Yes, the VOTEC industry has just blown up the last few years because it offers a kid that doesn't want to go to college that's looking for a trade. It offers he can go to your little college and get instruction and get ready for the workforce and get out there and get to work before a 4-year graduate does in college. That's a big deal for a lot of kids.
4: Yes, and we actually even have some programs that they can just come to us for a day, 2 or 3 days, just to gain those skills, just to even enter the workforce. So they don't even have to go through a full big program just to get some kind of stepping stone to put on their resume.

0: to get into the door of a company.
1: So tell us a little bit about what you guys offer. I know you're in the wind business. So tell us, go through kind of some of the stuff that you do.
0: So we do offer the GWO, which is Global Wind Organization classes. We have, if you're already in wind, we do offer basic safety training, advanced training. If you're new and want to get into wind, we do have a 20-week course, both in our fall and spring semester. We also offer a wide variety of OSHA safety trainings. I teach CPR and active shooter training. There's a multitude of different things you can do. We also have an amazing auto and diesel program, as well as media. There's a big variety of different things we have at High Plains, and our nursing program is also amazing. There's not anything that I couldn't say bad about really High Plains. Our staff is just wonderful out there.
1: Perfect. Well, we appreciate you stopping by and talking to us, and man, High Plains has been a part of this convention a lot of years, so we appreciate you guys and what you do for this area of the state. And you've also, I was going to ask you also one other question, Michael.
2: You sound like CJ now.
1: Yeah, I know. They expanded to Beaver. Tell us what you're doing at Beaver, Oklahoma.
0: So Beaver is starting to take on some of our programs that we offer here at Woodward. I know they're starting to offer some forklift classes. They're having the health careers.
1: Okay.
0: They're slowly growing and doing what we're doing here in Woodward, and we're hoping to make them about equal, if not what we already have.
1: So. Perfect.
2: How important is an event like this for you to promote the technology center?
0: We definitely want to bring anybody who just wants to even get into the industry. We want them to stop by, talk to us about what they can do to build those skills. And companies who are already out there, we want to help their current employees gain those safety skills. We hope to never really have to have them use those skills, but in the event they ever needed them, they would have that knowledge to do the right thing in a situation.
2: Yeah, I think you bring up a good point, that training aspect that you guys provide out there at the Technology Center.
0: Yes.
2: All right. Well, you've done it. She's ready for breakfast. She's ready.
1: Yeah.
2: She's tired of talking to us, and she's ready to have breakfast. I can tell.
1: There you go. Thank you for stopping by, Jess.
0: Yes, thank you, guys.
2: Hey, we appreciate it so much. It is, 7:25 now, 25 minutes after 7 o'clock. Looking for a high today of 101 in the Panhandles and in northwest Oklahoma. Cooler southwest Kansas, where they've had rain this morning, about 95 for a top there. And last time I looked, it was 76 here at the conference center. I will never, ever, ever again, for as long as I live, mispronounce or missay what it is.
1: Missay.
2: Is the conference center.
1: Yeah. Hey, we're joined by Tatum Marlatt.
2: Good morning, Tatum.
3: Good morning.
2: How are you?
3: I'm great.
1: She is with End Zone Insurance. Now, End Zone Insurance, okay, when I first heard Justin Stevenson go into business, it was just Stevenson Insurance.
3: Yes.
1: And we've evolved.
3: Yes, we have evolved. Justin's been in the insurance business since 2003, everything from farmers insurance, then he started his own independent benefit services, and then a commercial side. And it has evolved. A year ago, we merged. 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We do commercial. 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
1: Perfect.
3: It's a big part of our clientele. We do benefit services for individuals and groups, and we do personal lines, all sorts of personal lines. Anything you need insurance on, we can get it. So we are all your insurance needs in one shop. So we have a great team, and we are still local, and we are here to serve you and your families.
1: Okay, so tell me about Justin. He took his family to Kingfisher.
3: He did.
1: He has a, now that's End Zone also?
3: Yes, we have a branch in Kingfisher as well. Yes. He did, I'm trying to think, maybe 2019-ish or maybe he moved to Kingfisher, started a branch there of Stevenson Insurance Center. It's ran the same way. They have a benefit side, commercial side, personal line side. But they are also merged with Endzone. And Justin works out of that location. He comes to Woodward quite often and sees us. And
1: in a Woodward

0: kid, right?
1: Yeah, he is a Woodward kid.
0: Yeah, I was just going to say.
2: He threw a pass in the 1994 state championship game he had no business throwing. Should have never thrown the pass. It was completed across the middle. It led to the state championship drive.
0: Yeah. It led to the
2: drive. He will be always remembered for. I mean, you talk about a dead duck over the middle of the field that should have been picked off. He completed it. It was great.
1: Well,
2: greatest.
1: I don't know if he's listening right now, but I'm going to make sure that he hears that message.
2: You and everybody who sees him, just tell him that Barnes is talking bad about you on the radio.
1: Okay.
2: I was on the sidelines that day in Stillwater, and I watched the ball float through the air. I thought, oh, this is disaster. Oh, it's caught! We're going to win a state championship.
1: Yeah, yeah.
0: That was one of those throws that the coaches on the sideline are going, no. Yes.
1: Great pass. Yeah.
2: Hey, I love the play on words. We're talking football. The end zone. I love that little play.
1: Yes.
2: That's good. That's good. Yeah. I like that.
1: Yeah. It's been a great transition for us. We have so much more at our fingertips, disposal to serve the people, great technology, more carriers to quote for so we can get the best rates out there.
0: Yeah, the competitive rates, right?
1: Insurance is a tough business. I mean, rates are always changing. They're out of our control. But we do our best to find the best rates for businesses, families, health insurance. It's a Hunger Games out there, I would say.
0: Yeah. It's a tough business.
1: Yeah.
0: We can't live without insurance.
1: Right. No one loves insurance. No. Everyone gets mad when they have to pay for it, but everyone is certainly glad they have it when the time comes and they need it.
2: You bet.
0: You're exactly right. Well, any other questions?
2: No, Tatum, I appreciate you. Yeah. And I'm glad that you brought Justin into the fold.
1: Yes.
2: And he brought up old Woodward guy. I mean, that's a perfect lead-in for that. Yeah. That is fantastic.
1: He loves Woodward, and he has invested a lot in this town.
0: Yeah, right. You're exactly right. And we thank the world of Justin. He's been an ambassador to Woodward. He's continuing his stewardship there in Kingfisher. So thanks for stopping by and talking to us.
1: Thank you for having me. All right, have a great day.
2: Tatum, we appreciate it. Thank you so much. It is 7:30 now on K101. I believe, Junior, we've got Farm Boy lined up with us this morning. Good morning, Farm Boy. Welcome to the Tri-State Oil and Gas Convention going on at the Conference Center here in Woodward, America.
3: Hey, good morning. How's it going?
2: Well, you know, if we were any better, we would be you. So, it's great. It's fantastic. The lovely and talented Leland Searcy joining me in the broadcast booth. CJ was here, but then they got the breakfast stuff out. He disappeared. We probably won't see him again for the rest of the morning.
3: That's the way it works.
2: So what's going on in your world this morning there, Farm Boy?
3: Well, in June, this past June, the value of U.S. beef exports increased from a year ago despite lower volumes. According to data released by USDA and compiled by the U.S. Meat Export Federation, June pork exports were below last year, largely due to a sharp decline in pork variety meat and attributable to several restrictions that have been lifted since by Mexico and Colombia. June beef exports were about 86,000 metric tons, down 6% from a year ago. However, export value was up 3%. It was up over $790 million, bolstered by year-over-year increases in Japan, Taiwan, the Asian region, Central America, South Korea, Hong Kong, the Caribbean, and Africa. Export value was nearly steady to the Middle East, but declined to Mexico, Canada, and China. And for the first half of 2026, beef export volume about 9% lower than a year ago, while value fell 4%. To $4.7 billion. That's what's going on in ag today, guys.
2: All right. Well, we appreciate you joining us this morning, Farm Boy. Anything exciting going on a Thursday that we should know about in your world?
3: Looks like it's going to be pretty routine here for me, but you guys have a good time. Nothing better than a good convention.
2: Oh, yes. Always a good convention. All right. Farm Boy, have a great day.
3: I was going to say, especially one that's got food.
2: Well, like I say, we lost CJ. Hey, listen, don't forget now, a little reminder for you. Tomorrow is Bad Dad Joke Friday.
3: All right, we'll do.
2: All right, Farm Boy, thank you for joining us. We'll talk to you on a Friday morning. 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
2: I didn't step out of that time. Partly sunny, 101 this afternoon in northwest Oklahoma. Out in the Panhandle, same story. Still some showers up in southwest Kansas. Tyler will have more on that in a moment. 95 for a top. A slight chance of showers and thunder showers tonight. 74 for low in northwest Oklahoma. 68 southwest Kansas. 73 in the Panhandles. And then sunshine, triple digits on tap for tomorrow in northwest Oklahoma at 102, Panhandles at 103, and about 97 in southwest Kansas. Speaking of which, a little bit of rainfall out there, we understand. Junior, is that correct?
8: Sorry, had a caller. We'll get to him in just a second. But, yes, looking at some of those storms, that strongest band still along the Oklahoma and Kansas border. It's just kind of left cold water off to the east now. So it's southeast, really, of that. Still south of Mess Lodge, creeping along that border. Seeing some storms just north of Buffalo with a little bit of moderate rain as well. And then in the Texas Panhandle, I say that, along the Oklahoma-Texas border there, north of Perryton, northeast, really, is a little bit of pocket of moderate rain. Other than that, area is pretty much clear.
2: All right, air temperature 73 in Meade, 74 in Ashland. It's 73 over at Derizette in the Texas Panhandle. Higgins is at 75, 74 at Canadian. They've got 75 at Arnett, 70 slap out. Beavers at 69, 74 up at Alva, 76 over at Buffalo. Freedom is at 76, 77 in Fairview this morning. Wow. My direction is off big time. 76 this morning in Camargo and in Sealing. 74 here at Conference Center, where we've got the Tri-State Oil and Convention Center, Gas Convention Center going on. Leland Searcy, more guests lined up this morning.
8: First, yes, guys, sir. If you wouldn't mind, could I interject? Oh. We got a quick birthday shout-out we got to get in.
2: A birthday shout-out. Well, yeah, let's do a birthday shout-out. Yeah, let's go. Good morning, caller. How are you?
9: Michael Barnes, I'm good. This is Brett Bates.
2: Mr. Bates, who's celebrating a birthday that we need to know about?
9: Mason Aaron Bates is 7 years old today. He's in Protection, Kansas. This is Tyler and Taylor's little boy.
2: Right, right.
9: So, he's going to be a little Blue Jay this year, so I'm pretty excited. That's where Papa graduated from.
2: Is that right?
9: Yes, sir.
0: Did Blue Jay.
2: I didn't know that Tyler was going home Dad went.
0: South Central.
2: That's cool. That's a neat deal.
9: Yeah, Tyler's at South Central, and Taylor's teaching at Ashland. So
2: okay,
9: it's
2: all
9: pretty,
2: right.
9: Pretty cool deal. So we're excited about it. But I told him, I said, I'll call my buddies at K101 and wish you happy birthday.
2: Well, and I know you and Grandma are glad that he is much closer than what he used to be.
9: I've seen him the last 3 weekends. It's pretty awesome. We're pretty blessed.
2: Yeah.
9: So
2: yeah.
9: It's good.
2: All right. Well, travel safely. We look forward to talking to you.
9: Yes, sir. You're the best. Appreciate you.
2: Thank you, Brett. Thank you, Brett. Have a great day. You know that guy a little bit, don't you, Louie?
0: Oh, yeah, I know Brad a little bit. No, I know him quite a bit.

0: That's exactly right.
1: We got new guest here. Dang, this guy's been around Woodward for many, many years. Guy Clark with Case Wireline and Doug Moore. Guy, welcome to the show. Welcome to the convention this year.
2: Well, thank you for having us.
1: So, Guy, earlier this morning we were talking your relationship with Bobby Joe Cudd. Tell us that story about how you guys got together and how he influenced you.
2: Well, I worked many years with Bobby Joe, and in 95 I was on a job with him, and he convinced me I needed to get my own wireline truck. So within a year, I had my own company started.
1: That's awesome. That's awesome. Bobby Joe probably did that with a lot of people.
2: Oh, but, yeah.
1: Some of them may not have stayed, but gosh dang, this guy's been around for 27 years here in Woodward, right? So 99, right?
2: No, 79.
1: 70, oh, 46. Yeah, 47 years. Okay.
2: Been so, wireline for 53 years.
1: Yes. Tell us a little bit about Case Wireline, how you guys operate, what you do for the oil field industry.
2: Well, we provide all the logging, perforating, pipe recovery, and a bunch of other type of services like three-arm calipers, you know, and just we've got so many different services that we provide.
1: And that's you have to do that because this well needs this well needs something else, and everywhere you go, it's a new path, right?
2: Yes, I mean there's like every day it seems like it's a different service that we have performed, but our main one is logging, perforate, and pipe recovery. But they'll want us to do cameras and run cameras in the hole, or run tracer logs or camera logs, and we have all different kinds of services. There's probably 100 different services we provide.
1: Now I know you knew Bobby Joe Cudd a long time. I know you have a story of some kind that you and Bobby Joe have done together. Have you got any thoughts, any memories that come to mind?
2: Well, there's a bunch of them, but I can't pick out one particular one. But other than the last job I done for the company I worked for 25 years, and he told me to get your own truck and get away from the big boys. And
1: get your own business. You can control things.
2: I've been in business like 33 years.
1: Yes.
2: Or going on 33.
1: Yeah. And you got Doug Moore here with you. Tell us about a little bit about what Doug does.
2: We bought two rigs last year, workover rigs.
1: Yep.
2: Big ones. And he's kind of pushing them, but he's my main pipe recovery hand. He does all the drill pipe work, back off, and pre-pointing, and cutting, torch, and severing tools. There's so many different things that we can do to get pipe out of home.
1: Gotcha. Hey, Doug, tell us a little bit about this, the struggles of the oil field and what you guys run into on a daily basis.
3: You know, it's COVID kind of messed everything up,
1: yeah.
3: You know, it really hasn't recovered fully from COVID. It's still, you know, it's 1 week you ain't got enough people, 1 week you got too many people.
1: Yeah.
3: So it's really hard to, you know, just stay on the track and just keep going and hope the bottom don't fall out. But you know, you want to hire people, but then you get scared to hire people.
1: Yeah.
3: So we went and bought a couple of workover rigs and now we need more help there.
1: Yeah.
3: And it's so we're just trying to grow and keep it on the up.
1: The labor situation, I think COVID changed the labor situation for this
3: part
1: of the world.
3: It did. I think it made a lot of people lazy.
1: Yep.
3: You know, there's not a lot of people want to work anymore. It's hard to find good help,
1: which is unfortunate.
3: And it's a sad deal, but there's still people out there. It's just they're hard to find.
1: Got
3: to
1: go find them,
3: yeah,
1: right?
3: Yeah. Yep. They're probably already working is the problem.
1: Yeah. And once you get guys that are good at what you want them to be good at, it's easy to retain them because there's not a lot of guys out there like them.
3: Right, right. You just got to take care of them, treat them good, just like you want to be treated, and hopefully they stick with you.
1: Absolutely, absolutely. So, I've known Guy. Guy has actually, I used to do a deal here in Woodward that helped a foundation that I have to raise money for pediatric cancer.
4: Right.
1: Guy's donated to that thing, I don't know, 6 or 7 times, and he's a community leader in the Woodward area. He does a lot does a lot behind the scenes that nobody knows, and guys always help me out, and we appreciate you for doing that, Guy.

0: Hatch Rodeo, a sponsor of Hatch Rodeo for 30 years, ever since I've been
1: ever
0: in business.
1: Ever since you've been in business,
0: and, we've done the Tough to Wear Pinks for years, and we've done everything we could to help the community.
1: Sure.
0: Give back.
1: It's always, you know, this guy here, you go to him, and he doesn't ask questions. What are you doing? What's it for? Boom, he's done. He's a busy man. he don't have time for a lot of BS in his life. So, hey, we appreciate you guys stopping by, and thanks for being a part of the convention this year, and look forward to having you back next year.
0: Well, thank you very much, and we appreciate it.
1: Okay.
2: All right, we appreciate it, guys. Thank you for coming by. We do appreciate it. Hey, while I've got a minute, I want to remind you that the Dog Days of Summer Blood Drive at the Woodward Elks Lodge. You talked about pediatric cancer a moment ago, and that reminded me that the Woodward Elks Blood Drive today will take place from 3 until 6, and invite you to give blood. And when you give, consider crediting your donation to Afton Wilson, who is currently battling breast cancer. All right, so that will be this afternoon between 3 and 6 at the Woodward Elks Lodge Blood Drive, 3 to 6 this afternoon. And again, if you can, you can donate to Alton Wilson, who is currently, Afton Wilson, who is currently battling breast cancer. We appreciate that. Dog Days of Summer Blood Drive at the Woodward Elks Lodge. And Leland, you just keep lining up folks after folks. Come talk to us. We appreciate that. That's good stuff. Who do you have now?
1: I've got a guy here that is the owner of the company. Tell us what your name is and Asher Oilfield Services, right?
3: Yeah. Yes, my name's Rick Grinnan, and I'm one of the partners. There's five of us.
1: Okay.
3: And, we've had this thing since 2018.
1: Okay.
3: And four of the cud hands basically came across, and we bought this thing back in 2018, and it's exploded ever since.
1: Well, very good. Where do you guys operate out of?
3: Okay, we got yards in Elk City, Lindsay, and now we have a new one in Carthage, Texas.
1: Carthage, Texas.
3: Yeah.
1: There you go.
3: So, also Weatherford, we got a flowback operation going as well. So.
1: Okay. So, the oil field industry is your business. What do you guys provide for them?
3: Slick line, braided line.
1: Okay.
3: Do a lot of production maintenance, and then we also have swabbing units and the flowback people.
1: Okay.
3: We got a bunch of flowback equipment now.
1: Flowback. Wow.
3: Yeah.
1: That brings back memories.
2: Flashback there for you.
1: I dealt with flowback people for 25 years, and I hauled mud off. That's what my job was. I hauled mud off, and they were flowing it back and water and mud. So absolutely. So how long have you been in this business?
3: 50 years.
1: Oh my gosh.
2: Yeah. No, you're not
3: slick line.
2: You started when you were one. You look like you're 51.
3: Started when I was 19.
2: On.
3: Yeah.
2: Golly, wow.
1: You don't look that old.
2: No.
3: Yeah, I started the Rainbow Service Company in Oklahoma City.
1: Okay.
3: I don't know if anybody remembers them. But,
1: I remember Rainbow.
3: Yep. They had a yard up here in Woodward, and one down in Oklahoma City. I just love this job ever since I started it.
1: That's what makes it easy, right?
3: Yeah, it does.
1: Easy to talk to people, easy to do the business,
3: Yeah.
1: So how many employees?
3: We have about, I think right now we've got about 85.
1: Okay.
3: Yeah.
1: Wow.
3: It
1: awesome.
3: Grows. It keeps growing.
1: Yeah. Well, and we want it to do that, you know, because we know what the times are like when we're not busy.
3: Right.
1: And so we want to grow, and we want to be busy with the industry. So. When you come to a convention like this, the Bobby Joe Cud Legacy Convention, what do you kind of look from the people that come through the doors?
3: Well, we like to meet new people, and you know, plus our regular customers. It's nice to see them, see them face to face. You know, a lot of ours is phone work, so I don't really get to see them very often. So it's good to see a guy up front, and then I don't know. We got some services that I think a lot of people don't know about that we like to get that out there. So
1: absolutely, get the word out. So.
2: Remind them of those services again, in case they're just tuning in. What kind of services do you have that folks don't know about?
3: One of the things that people ought to know about, especially the completions guys, we do horizontal fishing. We can fish stuck perforating guns and that kind of stuff out, and we've been very successful with that. We're about 35 jobs, we've only had two that we couldn't get out.
2: Wow.
3: We're a fraction of the cost of coil tubing.
1: Perfect.
3: So we're quicker. You know, we can run in the hole and get back out. We can get them back going again a lot quicker.

0: A lot of plunger maintenance. We fish a lot of pieces of plunger out every day. That's mainly our main thing that we do with the slick line these days.
1: So. Well, and the plunger business is in this area of the state is such a huge business. You drive by Wells, I drive by Wells all the time, and I see plunger lift systems. I sold plunger lift systems for 10 years.
0: Oh, yeah.
1: So, yeah, I know what you're talking about when you're talking about fishing plungers out, because they come apart in a hole, and
0: yeah.
1: they get some rough treatment up there sometimes.
0: Yeah, a lot of these are the continuous with the ball in it, and
1: yep.
0: They'll put a titanium ball in there,
1: yep.
0: And the fishing neck will be about 2 inches in 2-inch tubing.
1: Yep.
0: They're kind of hard to get a hold of.
1: Yep, you're exactly right. So.
0: Yep. Have an echo meter. I do fluid levels.
1: Okay. Shoot
0: so
1: fluid levels.
0: Not sure everybody knows about that. We got sand line cutters.
1: Okay.
0: Not everybody's got those. We perforate with a jet cutter nowadays. We can impact, set off the charge, and shoot multiple holes. And then the flowback equipment, you know, is our new thing. We haven't had it long, but it's really growing.
1: Good.
0: So
1: flowing back wells, you know, that's a guy that stays on location,
0: mm-hmm.
1: for 12-hour shifts, right?
0: Uh-huh.
1: And he's responsible for getting that well leveled out, to
0: right.
1: get it leveled out so they can put it online so the pumper can take care of it on a daily basis.
0: Right. And from what I can tell, for the most part, each company's got their own guy that they like to have out there.
1: Yep.
0: Well, we third party them, but we supply the equipment out on the flowback equipment.
1: Yes.
0: So.
1: Well, good deal. Well,
2: appreciate him coming by and visiting with us.
1: Yeah, Asher, I didn't know anything about Asher. I mean, I knew they'd been here before, and I wanted to get them on because last year we did this, and it was a big deal for our people,
2: right.
1: Our vendors, and for a little free advertisement for you guys. So that's
0: there you go. Yeah,
1: that's the number one priority. We want to get you guys some more business, and that's what this convention's all about. So. Thanks for stopping by.
2: Thank you, buddy. We appreciate it. 7:50 now. Tipping is away from 8 o'clock. We've got a partly cloudy sky, 74 degrees, the Conference Center. And we continue for the Tri-State Oil and Gas Convention after this on K101 and K101Online.com.
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4: 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So thank you. You can talk now. It's okay. You can't hear yourself?
5: I can't hear myself.
4: Well, you got to talk louder.
5: Hello. Nope.
4: You still can't hear yourself?
5: Nope. I can barely. There we go. There we go. Now I can.
4: Goodness, okay. I mean, Tyler and I hear you just fine.
5: I was going to volunteer you.
4: To what? What are you volunteering me for?
5: You probably wasn't sure about the fishing there.
4: I know what they're fishing.
5: The flow back. We can go put you on location for 12 or 24 hours and get you up behind your ears.
4: Well, I mean, that's okay. I would do that because then I wouldn't have to work the two other jobs that I have to do to pay my bills.
5: With the other two or three people, right?
4: Yeah, exactly. That's right.
5: Hey, this is a great day going on out here. Stop by, come get breakfast, come see the vendors out here. Lots of folks, see old friends and new friends, and meet lots of people.
4: I noticed you sampled the breakfast already.
5: I did, and it is excellent.
4: For those of you wondering where CJ is, he's been sampling the breakfast and slapping people on the back and telling them what a great job they've been doing.
5: Hey, they mentioned the raffle they have going on when you walk.
4: I saw that gun. Yeah,
5: yes.
4: Tell me about that.
5: Yep. It's looks like a Henry Golden Boy lever action. I want to say 22,
4: okay.
5: Possibly. Walk in the door, you can see that. Selling tickets, get tickets from the gals here. Great event to have here in Woodward, Oklahoma, and just stellar lineup for lunch in this evening, so make your way out here.
4: And that will conclude tonight, or the rifle will be announced, the winner of that will be announced tonight at the dinner, right?
5: I believe it's this evening, yes.
4: Okay, all right, very good. So you had, you ate, and I tie this all together because you ate, and then, of course, I think they had donuts there.
5: They did have donuts, but I'll tell you, the ladies across the way asked me if I had these. They're little mini, how do you say the word, quiche?
4: Quiche,
5: and
4: is right.
5: And it's got a little bit of spice to it.
4: Spicy quiche.
5: They were warning me it might be a little warm, and I'll tell you, it was out of the park. They were excellent.
4: Okay, all right. So I mentioned the donuts because you and Junior will be out and about tomorrow.
5: There you go.
4: Tomorrow is the donut drop day.
5: Donut drop.
4: And
5: so
4: what do I need to do if I'm a business and I want to win the donuts from you and Junior?
5: You know,
4: what do I need to do to make that happen?
5: I need to refresh the post on Facebook, but drop us a line, and you may see us show up anywhere in the tri-state area. Never know where we're going to end up. But we do that on Friday mornings. Tyler and I will be out and about.
4: Last week, of course, you went to Moreland Cafe, and they had such a great response that they decided to start serving dinner, I see, last night. And the response to that was tremendous.
5: I've seen lots of comments supporting their business there, and if you haven't been, get out and see them. Great folks. It was great to hang out with them for a little bit last Friday, so be sure and watch tomorrow. Keep your eyes and ears peeled. We will be out and about and visiting another business in the tri-state area.
4: Okay, look forward to that. Want to remind you that there are free school supplies today going to be handed out between 9 and noon, and that is for Woodward Public School students. All right, that's going to be at the high school commons area, 9 to noon today. The concourse area, the Woodward High School, supplies are free while they last, 9 to noon today. Woodward Public School students only.
5: Hey, I got to ask real quick,
4: go ahead.
5: And maybe you guys have mentioned it this week, but I believe this weekend is the tax-free weekend.
4: Yes, it is
5: so
4: tax-free weekend.
5: Legislatively legal.

0: Speaking, I think it's anything of relation under $100, but it's a big.
1: It's not anything and everything.
0: Well, not anything and everything. No,
1: you didn't listen closely.
0: Thank you for the
1: to
0: clarification.
1: To C.J. Montgomery's
0: yes.
1: award-winning news, he covers this.
0: That's right. So, good opportunity to get out before the kiddos go back to school, get some new shoes, new clothes. I just wanted to be sure to mention that.
1: Back to school bash coming up on Saturday over at Canton. The Back to School Bash, it's a free family event. They'll cook out from 5 to 6. You know, you're not supposed to eat. You're not supposed to swim after you cook, eat, right, for an hour?
0: I thought it was before you swim.
1: So they're grilling from 5 to 6, then they're swimming from 6 to 8:30. Yeah. Then they're going to show a movie. You ever been in the pool and watched a movie?
0: I don't think I have.
1: How to Train Your Dragon, going to be the feature. And that, again, is coming up on Saturday over at Canton, the Community Partnership. Taking place. Joining us again from the Tri-State Oil and Gas Convention as he had to maybe sample some of that quiche that you were talking about. Leland Searcy back with us. Leland?
2: I actually haven't made it down there yet.
1: Oh, okay.
2: I'm going right. After we get done with this.
1: Well, but, you know, Cowboy's talking about spicy quiche.
2: Spicy quiche.
1: I thought wasn't he an actor back in this? Never mind.
2: Yeah.
1: That was Stacy Keach. But anyhow, this has been a big turnout here this morning.
2: Yeah, it's been good. The vendors is what makes this happen, right? I mean, they sign up for this, and it gets a chance for them to interact with their customers, maybe get some new customers. Last year, actually, we had a couple of guys here, and they're back in the back. But they said we didn't know what they did. They didn't know what we did.
1: Okay.
2: So we put our heads together, and we sold this as a group.
1: Cool.
2: Sold this to the companies. As a one service deal, and then they just split the cost, and those guys, I went back and talked to them before we got on the air, and they're blowing it to go, and it's been good for them, so they're back this year.
0: I would say too, get out, get their contact information, pick up some information on their services. There's some also free giveaways, some raffles. Drop your business card in there, and you know, by the end of the day, maybe you've won a new ice chest or something.
1: All right, we'll visit with Lil one more time after we get to our news. 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
3: ABC News, I'm Sherry Preston. Federal investigators still trying to figure out if Iran is behind the latest cyber attacks on water systems in several states. Michigan now in the middle of the political world after the Senate race there, which could determine control of the Senate and was set on primary day. Progress and progressive Democrat Abdul Al-Sayed is facing Republican Mike Rogers. Here's ABC Stephen Portnoy.
4: There was a real effort by Al-Sayed today to extend an olive branch and to consolidate the party behind him. Haley Stevens offered her statement of support. Al-Sayed himself specifically mentioned his commitment to what he called Jewish safety, saying it's the same commitment he has to the safety of his own daughters. That after making his own antipathy toward Israel and its war on Hamas a central focus of his campaign.
3: The Senate Homeland Security Committee is getting ready to vote on whether to hold Dr. Anthony Fauci in contempt. In a rare move, Israeli prosecutors are charging a Jewish settler in the West Bank in the killing of a Palestinian activist. This is ABC News.
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1: From the Woodland Conference Center, the home of the Tri-State Oil and Gas Convention, fair sky now 74 degrees, sunny and hot when it's all said and done. Isolated storm chances today, 100 for a high, degree or two less maybe to the west and north. It's going to be hot everywhere, officially heat advisories off to the east of Woodward.
7: Storm chances, 10-20%. 73 overnight, 102 tomorrow. Maybe storm chances could be a bit higher. Still probably only 20-30%.

0: Better so at best. Highs above 100 right on through the weekend, well into next week. No mention of really any further rainfall after the next day or so. Wide range of temperatures, basically a range of 70s. Check last hour, temperatures were ranging from 69 in Beaver to 79 there in Alva. Cooler yet, way to the west, 62 this morning in Kenton out in Cimarron County. Most air temperatures over 100, 97 in Beaver to 107 in Fairview, reach 104, Woodward, Sealing, Cherokee, and Camargo. Forecasters say hot temperatures right on through the week, triple-digit heat, low shower and storm chances for a few days. Not much change in the pattern over the next week or so. The ridge continues to dominate things, mostly hot, dry, even elevated fire weather concerns. Tri-State Oil and Gas Convention up and running this morning at the Woodward Conference Center. Full day of activities. Presentations include those from Tom Ward and Harold Hamm. The annual event honors the legacy Bobby Joe Cudd. He was created and founded Cudd Energy Services back in 1977. Highlights exhibits a big golf tournament tomorrow, raising money for scholarships associated with Tri-State. Oklahoma Governor Kevin Sitz announced that state school superintendent will also serve as the next Secretary of Education. Lyndall Fields, who's been appointed to take over the superintendent job, Ryan Walters, last October, now holds the top two education positions in the state. And the education secretary, governor's top school advisor, oversees a handful of related agencies. He's the governor's sixth appointee, Fields is, to the Secretary of Education's job since back in 2019. He replaces Dan Hamlin, moving on for a job at the University of Texas there in Austin. Oklahomans have less than a week to request an absentee ballot before the August 25th election. The deadline voters to request an absentee ballot, 5 o'clock this coming Monday, August the 10th. Voters don't need to state a specific region for requesting an absentee ballot. They can apply for one, the Oklahoma Voter Portal, or at the County Election Board. Three-day annual event, the Oklahoma State Sales Tax Holiday gets underway Friday. Some clothing, footwear, priced less than $100, exempt from state and local sales taxes. It begins 12:01 a.m. Friday morning, ends at midnight on Sunday. Oklahoma Tax Commission, their spokesperson Emily Haxton, said last year state reimbursed slightly more than $3.7 million for lost state sales tax revenue, while reimbursing counties and locales $628,000. Oklahoma has held a state sales tax holiday since back in 07. One oil benchmark, a weak gain yesterday, another a small decline. Brent crude, the worldwide standard, up about 14 cents, 79.54. West Texas Intermediate, the U.S. benchmark, small gain of about 50 cents, closed at 75.21. West Texas Intermediate up about a buck this morning. Natural gas, meanwhile, ended with a slight decline yesterday, about a penny or so, closing at 267. Natural gas down about 3 cents. No jackpot winner Powerball last night. Powerball comes Saturday, $856 million. No one matched all the numbers. Lotto America comes Saturday, about $2.4 million. No big winner, Lotto Texas. Lotto Texas this weekend, Saturday drawing, 26 and a quarter million or so. And Mega Millions tomorrow, should grow to about $70 million for a prize. This is next on K101, KWOX, FM Woodward, powered by Lucky Star Casinos.
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2: With the first fall practice in the books, Oklahoma State head coach Eric Morris yesterday identified a few spots he says are still up for grabs on the OSU depth chart. On the offensive side, Morris noted

0: added as many as 8 Cowboys are battling to solidify the offensive line. Defensively, there's still a spot or two up for grabs in the linebacking corps, and the same was noted for the cornerbacks. In all, about 5 players in each group are looking to grab the final starting spots, according to Morse. Former Oklahoma Sooner running back Taylor Tatum, who transferred to Michigan this offseason, is no longer on the Michigan football team, according to multiple reports. Tatum had switched positions to defensive back and was competing for reps in the spring, but the reports say that Tatum has now dropped football entirely to focus solely on baseball. He will appear for Michigan this year. Hailing from Longview High School in Texas, Tatum was the top running back in the recruiting class of 2024. NFL preseason tonight, the Hall of Fame game in Canton, the Arizona Cardinals face the Carolina Panthers, kickoff at 7. That's a look at your weather, news, and sports with your 8 o'clock report on K101.
1: Back at the conference center is the Tri-State Oil and Gas Convention. Leland Searcy, C.J. Montgomery, Cowboy Cook, and a cast of thousands. Good morning to you.
2: Ed, good morning to you. The show well underway. Free breakfast. Got underway about 30 minutes or so ago, maybe a bit more than that. Several major events later today. In addition to a marvelous trade show, Tom Ward will be the guest luncheon speaker. What time, Leland? About 11:30 or so,
3: yes,
2: I think.
3: Yes, 11:30.
2: Getting underway. And then, of course, this evening, another headliner. No stranger to any of us. You don't have to be in the oil and gas industry to know Harold Hamm, founder of Continental Resources. They're staying in Oklahoma. By the way, not moving south. So glad to welcome Harold Hamm, not only to Tri-State Oil and Gas Convention, but Northwest Oklahoma as well. So all in all, just a great event back after a few years' absence. What, off about 5 years, I guess, give or take, last year. And this one's bigger than better, and the future is also very bright as well. Rainfall, we talked about that earlier. There are some scattered storms. Typically, the heaviest activity had been north of the Oklahoma border in far southern Kansas, south central Kansas. Kind of a little different story. There's still some scattered activity there from east of Dodge down back to the south and east. But probably the heaviest activity now is in the northeastern corner of Woods County. Kind of moderate in nature, if you will. South of Hartner, south of Kiowa. It extends to the northwestern, very northwestern corner of Alfalfa County as well. But kind of some moderate activity if you're under that area this morning. Probably getting a pretty decent rain shower. So that chance continues. Nothing to get too excited about, but maybe again overnight tonight, 20, possibly 30%. So obviously as dry as this part of the world is, always would welcome any rainfall. Leland, thank you once again for having us out here. This is a blast, has been a blast. It's just getting underway with breakfast, and then of course the luncheon is a marvelous event, and then the Legacy Awards banquet later tonight.
3: Yeah, we'll give away 6 scholarships tonight, and Evelyn Dixon is also a Legacy Award winner, and she'll be here this evening at 6 for the banquet. And you know, this is why I want to read this, CJ. It's just a paragraph. When the Tri-State Oil and Gas Convention was founded, the Executive Planning Committee wanted to honor one of the true energy industry icons, Bobby Joe Cudd. After meeting with Renee Cudd, Bobby Joe's widow, and gaining approval, the committee then went to work and selected the first class of honorees that would lay the claim to the prestigious Bobby Joe Cudd Legacy Award. Bobby Joe, I've heard him say this. I've only been around this guy 3 or 4 times in my life, but I heard him say this one time. Speed of the pack depends on the rate of the leader. That was Bobby Joe's favorite saying. Absolutely, it makes sense. And this deal here is a legacy in his honor. And we honored 2 guys last year. Greg Jeter, a local business guy, has been in the industry for his entire life for the most part because his dad was in it. And then Earl Revis was one of our other Legacy Award winners last year. And Earl was a drilling superintendent his entire, from the time he was 18 years old. He moved from Shawnee, went up in Kansas, and then settled into Woodward and went to work for Mewburn Oil Company, was there for 25 years. And he was one of our Legacy Award winners last year. We'll have 3 this year, Tom Ward, Evelyn Dixon, and Harold Hamm, and we'll honor Tom at lunch. And the reason we're doing Tom at lunch, I reiterated this from earlier this morning, is Tom's anniversary is this weekend, and his wife wants to go to Florida, so we're going to take care of him at the lunchtime, and he can get back to Oklahoma City and get on there.

0: Well, I'm sure many people do. Tom's from this part of the world.
1: Yeah,
0: basically.
1: Absolutely.
0: He's one of us.
1: He's a ceiling guy. Yeah.
0: Wife from Winoka, maybe?
1: Yeah, maybe.
0: Did I get that right? I think so.
1: Yeah.
0: So I remember, gosh, Tom Ward spoke, this has been 10 or 15 years ago, actually spoke at the Woodward Chamber's annual meeting.
1: There you
0: go. When we were having those at the First Christian Church, of all places. Tom Ward was there to speak and gained a lot of fame initially. He and Aubrey McClendon with the founding of Chesapeake, and then Tom moved Sand Ridge, and now Mock Resources, if I'm not correct.
1: Yep.
0: But just one of those iconic figures, if you will, industry giants, however you want to couch it, in the oil and gas industry. And much can be said about Harold Hamm. He's kind of one of us too, really.
1: Yes.
0: And from the Enid area.
1: Garfield County,
0: yeah,
1: yes.
0: Yeah. So,
1: yeah.
0: You know, and as we've talked about, he's Continental, one of the major players, is staying in Oklahoma. His headquarters,
1: you know, Harold,
0: Harold
1: has been in Oklahoma. He has been in Oklahoma City for several years.
0: Yes.
1: But he still refers to the 580. He likes to refer to us as the 580, and that's where my roots are. You know, he was actually born and raised in Bradley, Oklahoma.
0: Oh, okay.
1: And he moved up to Enid and graduated from Enid High School. But Harold, I met Harold a couple times, but the one time I remember meeting Harold, he was as down to earth as a guy, and this was only about 10 years ago.
0: Right.
1: He was as down to earth, easy to talk to, and I was servicing one of his rigs, and he said, "I want to meet the guy that's in charge of the mud here," and they were cooking steaks that day, and so I said, "Okay, he wants to meet me. Well, why would he want to meet this guy?" So anyway, but man, he's a super nice guy, and just like you said, down to earth. You would know the guy had anything in his pocket. And, you know, he's done a wonderful job.
0: And the knowledge that he has in this business and the political impact that he has. There are those that quite honestly thought that he should have been appointed as the interim U.S.
1: Yep.
0: Senator to replace the Homeland Security guy, Mark Wayne.
1: Mark Wayne Mullen,
0: yes. Worked for the Trump administration, and obviously it was Mr. Armstrong that got that nod ultimately. But he's a player, big-time player.
1: And he's the one that introduced the Bakken. You know, that's the play up north, and he's the guy that went up there and explored that, and he's the one that introduced that to the industry, the whole industry of the oil field, and it's just blown up, and boy, Harold's he's going to be fun. He's going to do a little Q&A tonight, and so if you have questions, you know, come and ask him about it, because he's a book of knowledge when it comes to this industry.
0: Well, anyway, thanks for having us. It's been a blast.
1: Absolutely. Thank you guys for coming.
0: Put us down again for next year, if you will, if you have us back.
1: Okay. Sounds good.
2: 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Morning show rolls on here as we are at the conference center. 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

0: K101, K101Online.com, as we continue on our Thursday morning, back from inside the studio here in Studio A. Thank you for coming by and saying hi to us this morning as we head in. Broadcast on location from the oil and gas convention. Still going on today. Lots of events for you to take part in. They got vendors out there. So go out and be a part of it. Going to be hot again. We'll talk about the forecast coming up in a moment. Thought we were going to get a respite overnight, maybe tonight. Just not going to happen. But again, details of that coming up. Hey, good morning to you. Welcome. Thursday in full swing, sixth day of August, 20 and 26. It's Michael in the morning, back in Studio A, K101, K101Online.com.
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0: 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Slight chance of a shower after 1 in northwest Oklahoma. Otherwise, 101 for a top. 30% chance still this morning in southwest Kansas. And then 93 later in San Fernando. Partly to mostly sunny in the Panhandle's 101. 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

0: the text line, respectively. 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
7: Well, cattle futures turned higher yesterday, keeping the uptrend intact. The seasonal lows for beef demand may be past, with traders feeling optimistic over further upside price potential. Boxed beef prices have not turned to move consistently higher, but have shown some signs of support. Choice boxed beef was down $1.68. Select was, though, up $1.56. Some light cash cattle did trade in the north. Dress prices were $3 higher. This likely set the stage for the rest of the week. Feedlots will retain confidence that they can receive higher prices and will hold them. Now, hog futures were unable to find support. The nearby August contract goes off the board next week on Friday and closed at the lowest price since June 26. Bullish traders have become disillusioned over the inability of futures to recover the previous losses. The National Daily Direct Afternoon Report showed cash down 64 cents with a good volume of hogs being traded. Packers may not bid higher today to see how many hogs they will be able to purchase at lower prices. Now, wheat futures are up 0.75 early this morning. Hard red winter wheat September contract at 716 and a quarter a bushel. The national average basis for hard red winter wheat 1 cent weaker, 57 cents under the September futures contract, while the DTN national hard red winter wheat index down 6 cents, 657. Russia and Ukraine continue to attack each other's ag export sites in the Black Sea. The wheat market's losses will be trimmed by the ramped-up attacks. Analysts expect USDA's weekly new crop wheat export sales on Thursday to range between 250,000 and 450,000 metric tons. Corn futures are down 0.75 early today with the December contract 460.5 a bushel. The national average basis for corn steady 28 cents under the September futures contract. And soybean futures are down 2.25 cents today with the November contract at 1174.5. We're going to check all the futures in just a moment.
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7: August live cattle at the end of the day yesterday was up 222 at 234.17. October was up 157, 229.47. December was up 140 at 228.67. August feeder cattle up 212, 353.32. September up 212 at 348.37. October hogs down 132 at 83.02. Kansas City wheat September up 6.5, 713.5. December is up 6.5, 731. Chicago wheat September up 3.75, 642.25. December is up 4 cents, 661 and a quarter penny.
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1: 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Forecast, slight chance of a shower after 1 in northwest Oklahoma, otherwise hot at 101. There'll be a partly to mostly sunny day on the panhandles, 101 for a top. 30% chance still of showers this morning in parts of southwest Kansas, and then clearing by mid-afternoon, 93 for a high. Tonight, slight chance of showers throughout the region, 74 in northwest Oklahoma, 68 in southwest Kansas, 73 in the Panhandles. And then tomorrow, sunny, hot on your Friday, 102 in northwest Oklahoma, 97 in southwest Kansas, and 103 in the Panhandles. 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

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The countdown continuing, a little more than 3 weeks away from the debut of the 2026 edition of Friday Night Quick Scores. We'll take our traveling road show to Laverne as the Tigers will entertain O'Keen in a week zero matchup. We go on the air that Friday night at 6. 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It is the 43rd edition of Friday Night Quick Scores, beginning on Friday night, August the 28th, on your undisputed Tri-State Sports Leader, K101 and K101online.com.

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I know that there is a lot going on. There's a hustle. There's a bustle out there. But take time today, if you can, to donate blood. The Dog Days of Summer Blood Drive taking place at the Woodward Elks Lodge between 3 and 6 today. 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So that is today. Between 3 and 6, Dog Days of Summer Blood Drive at the Woodward Elks Lodge. Be a part of it. 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
4: 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Slight chance of a shower after 1. 101 for a top as we check weather together here in Northwest Oklahoma. We'll do a partly sunny day, 93 in Southwest Kansas. 101 in the Panhandles. 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
1: On this vote, the yeas are 8, the nays are 5, and the motion is agreed to.
0: The call is the Senate Homeland Security Committee this morning votes along party lines to hold Dr. Anthony Fauci in contempt of Congress. At a hearing last week, he invoked his Fifth Amendment right over 100 times, refusing to answer any questions about the pandemic. Investigators still looking for the hackers behind the attacks on water systems in several states. Iran among the suspects. ABC News Chief Investigative Correspondent Aaron Katursky on an intelligence note reviewed by ABC News.
2: The note says public safety officials in Utah identified targeted reconnaissance against water infrastructure in their state using an internet signature linked to Iran. The note said there were nearly 500 attempted intrusions in a 46-minute window November 24th. That's 3 months before the U.S. and Israel launched their first strikes.
0: The number of Americans filing for unemployment help rising to 199,000 people last week. This is ABC News. One of the largest airports in Europe in Leipzig, Germany, has now confirmed that a drone carrying an explosive device was discovered on the tarmac near a Ukrainian plane.
3: The incident now raising concerns of a potential plot to sabotage the aircraft. A bomb squad called to the scene, German police analyzing the images. They say show a drone fitted with an explosive device and detonator. Authorities quickly shutting down all runways at the airport. A bomb disposal robot sent in to disable the explosive drone.
0: ABC's Tom Sophie Burridge. Leipzig Airport is used by U.S. and NATO allies. Mortgage rates now up to 6.8%.
4: Some portion of the increase can be traced to the war with Iran. A lull in the conflict, falling oil prices, and gains in the bond market have mortgage lenders feeling more comfortable about raising the cost of borrowing. Not only are fewer Americans applying for home loans, fewer are refinancing their existing loans.
0: That's ABC's Jim Ryan. I'm Sherry Preston, ABC News.
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From the K101 Newsroom, I'm Tyler Riggs. Your K101 weather, mix of sun and clouds this afternoon with the slight chance for storms, high temperatures of 96 in southwest Kansas, 101 in the Texas Panhandle, northwest Oklahoma. Partly cloudy skies tonight, another slight chance for storms, overnight lows of 74. Mostly sunny skies tomorrow, another slight chance of storms, mainly in the morning through the early afternoon, high temperatures of 102 in the tri-state. The 15th annual Tri-State Oil and Gas Convention is now underway this morning at the Woodrick Conference Center. Free breakfast, complimentary lunch, and presentations by oil and gas leaders Tom Ward and Harold Hamm highlight the event. The day-long affair, which is free and open to the public, also features a trade show, networking opportunities, industry speakers, and scholarship presentations celebrating the oil and gas industry across the tri-state. Governor Kevin Stitt has appointed State Superintendent Lyndall Fields to serve as Oklahoma's Secretary of Education while he continues in his current role. In a statement, Governor Stitt said that Fields has demonstrated strong leadership and is well positioned to take on the additional responsibilities. Fields replaces outgoing Secretary of Education Dan Hamlin, who is set to become Dean of the College of Education at the University of Texas starting August 16th. In sports on K101, KWOX FM Woodward, powered by Lucky Star Casinos. With the first fall practice in the books, Oklahoma State head coach Eric Morris yesterday identified a few spots that will still be up for grabs on the OSU depth chart. On the offensive side, Morris noted as many as 8 Cowboys are battling to solidify the offensive line. Defensively, there's still a spot or two up for grab in the linebacking core, and the same was noted for the cornerbacks. In all, about 5 players in each group are looking to grab the final starting spots, according to Morris. Former Oklahoma Sooners running back Taylor Tatum, who transferred to Michigan this offseason, is no longer on the Michigan football team, according to multiple reports. Tatum had switched positions to defensive back and was competing for reps in the spring, but the reports say that Tatum has now dropped football entirely to focus solely on baseball. He will play for Michigan this upcoming spring. Hailing from Longview High School in Texas, Tatum was the top running back in the 2024 recruiting class. That's a look at your weather, news, and sports with your 9 o'clock report on K101. Sunday.

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Hey, it's our final hour of power on this Thursday morning. Thank you for slipping by and saying hello. Got 101 on the temperature gauge for a high this afternoon in North

0: 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It is Thursday, day before Bad Dad Joke Friday, right? And also, the Donut Drop guy is going to be out and about tomorrow, maybe coming by your place of business and rewarding you with donuts. That's right. The K101 Donut Drop made its debut a couple of weeks ago, and it has been wildly popular. Why not? Who doesn't like free donuts, right? All you have to do is listen to K101, go to our Facebook page, mention that you're listening to K101, and then we'll put your name in the hopper and give you a chance at getting donuts on a Friday morning. Cowboy Cook does that, Junior as well. So look for them coming to your place of business. 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

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Our dear friends out in the Panhandle, specifically Beaver County, reminding us to remind you that their big back-to-school bash is coming up on Sunday. Forgan, Valco, Turpin, Elmwood, Gate, Slap Out, Beaver, those seven volunteer fire departments putting this huge event on. It'll be Sunday, getting underway at 4 o'clock at the Forgan Ball Fields. They've got kiddie games, they've got adult games, food, drinks, a bounce house, and it'll be the big kickoff to the Cow Chip Fun, which will begin its 2 weeks run on Sunday. So again, back to school bash from 4 until 8 at the ball fields there in Forgan. 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

0: 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Michael in the morning. Morning radio the way it should be. Thank you for coming by and saying hello. Don't forget now, it is Friday Night Quick Scores, 43rd season of it, debuting 3 weeks and 1 day from today. It'll be on the 28th of this month. We will be in Laverne as the Tigers will host the Whippets of O'Keene in a week zero matchup. Certainly look forward to it. We begin each broadcast at 6 o'clock. Kickoff will be at 7 o'clock. The Whippets and the Tigers, Laverne and O'Keene. Friday Night Quick Scores, the 2026 debut, coming up on Friday night, August the 28th, with your undisputed Tri-State Sports Leader, K101 and K101online.com.
1: This is Seth Hale with Woodward Livestock Auction, bringing the

0: market report for Tuesday, August the 4th. On Tuesday, we sold 355 head compared to 404 head last week and 283 head a year ago. Compared to last week, called slaughter cows and bulls mostly steady. Getting in here on your higher yield and breaker cows, cows averaging 1310, brought from 178 to 184. Cows averaging 1520, brought from 185 to 191. On your boner type cows, cows averaging 1300, brought from 170 to 178. And cows averaging 1005, brought 180. On your leaner type cows, cows weighing 1195, brought from 161 to 168, and cows weighing 1175, brought 170. Bull market was really good as well, had some bulls weighing 1816, bringing from 202 to 2 1/4, and some bulls weighing 1895, bringing from 226 to 231.
1: Had a pretty good run of 5 to 8 year old bred cows in their first and second trimester, averaging about 1200, brought from 2450 to 3100 all in all. 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That's Seth Hale, 940-256-0741. Woodward Livestock Auction, cow sales on Tuesday, calves and yearlings on Thursday. 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
1: K101, K101online.com, checking weather together, slight chance of a shower after 1 this afternoon in northwest Oklahoma, 101 for a top, partly to mostly sunny in the panhandles and 101 for a high. A little cooler up in southwest Kansas at about 95 as the clouds eventually will give way to sunshine. Tonight, slight chance of a shower early in the evening, 74 in northwest Oklahoma, 68 southwest Kansas, 73 in the panhandles, and then the heat returns tomorrow, sunshine, triple digits expected throughout the listing area. That is weather together with K101 and K101online.com.

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1: 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August live cattle down 45 cents, 233.72. October's down 55, 228.92. December is down 27 at 228.40. August feeder cattle's down 97 at 352.35. September is down 82 at 347.55. And October is down 62 cents at 338.80.
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1: Kansas City hard red winter wheat, September down 2 3/4, 7.10 3/4. December is down 2 1/4 at 7.28 3/4. Chicago wheat, September down 1 1/4, 6.40 1/2. December is down 1 1/2, 6.59 3/4. September corn is up 1/2, 4.37 1/4. December is up 1/4 penny, 4.60 1/4. August soybeans up 1/4 penny, 11.51 3/4. September is unchanged, 11.56 1/2. December cotton's up 6 at 83.08. March up 16, 84.87. September crude up 80, 76.02. 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

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Quickly running out of time on this Thursday morning. Been crazy. And so we've been at two different locations today. But that's what makes it fun, right? Makes the day go by quickly and allows us to see you up close and personal and slap you on the back and tell you what a great job you've been doing. Anyhow, with that in mind, tomorrow, of course, is Bad Dad Joke Friday, right? And I don't know that this is the bad dad joke category, but it simply made sense to me. And when I read it, I thought of Bad Dad Joke Friday. So see if you agree with me. Think of the individuals who try, and the emphasis there is try, to deliver bad dad jokes. Goes something like this. To err is human. Ah, but to screw up and to blame it on others, that shows pure management potential.

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1: 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Checking weather together. Sunshine 101 in northwest Oklahoma. Maybe a slight chance of a shower after 1. It'll be sunny 101 in the panhandles and partly cloudy in southwest Kansas. Cooler as well at 95. That's weather together with K101 and K101online.com.

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1: ABC News, I'm Sherry Preston. The Senate Homeland Security Committee, along party lines, votes to hold Dr. Anthony Fauci in contempt for his appearance last week in which he invoked the Fifth Amendment more than 100 times. ABC's Jay O'Brien answering the question of what's next.
2: The normal process is it would then send that resolution to the Senate for a full Senate vote, but that would require a 60-vote threshold to clear, and Chairman Paul knows that is very unlikely to get out of the Senate. It would require Democratic votes, and so what he's mused about possibly doing is just forwarding this contempt resolution right on to the Department of Justice, circumventing that Senate vote.
1: The FDA voting this week to approve Moderna's first-ever mRNA seasonal flu vaccine for people 50 and older. The Trump administration says it plans to overhaul the Head Start program, tossing out many of the regulations in place for the 700,000 children currently enrolled. Last year, the administration laid off much of Head Start support staff. This is ABC News. In Plymouth, Massachusetts, a family nanny took the stand on Wednesday in the trial of Lindsay Clancy, the mom accused of strangling her three young children. She says she was struggling with postpartum psychosis. Here's ABC's Hannah Patah.
3: The former nanny for Lindsay Clancy's family taking the stand as jurors learn more about the Massachusetts mother charged in the deaths of her three children. Elaine Rossi, who worked for the family in the months leading up to the killings, described Clancy as a loving, attentive mother. Rossi testifying, Clancy said she was suffering from postpartum issues and having trouble sleeping. But Rossi says she never feared Clancy would harm her kids.
4: Did you have any concerns about her interacting with the children?
5: None at all. She was a wonderful mom.
3: Prosecutors argue Clancy made a calculated decision to carry out the killings to escape her own life.
1: Dozens of health workers at the epicenter of Congo's Ebola outbreak are protesting. They have walked off the job demanding they get paid. They say they haven't received any wages since the outbreak of Ebola was declared in mid-May. This is ABC News.
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6: Your K101 weather forecast will see a mix of sun and clouds this afternoon. There are some slight chances for storms. Isolated severe storms are possible. Light winds, highs near 101. Slight chance for storms.

101 weather, mix of sun and clouds this afternoon. There's a slight chance we could see some storms, possibly an isolated severe storm. Highs near 101. 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

0: ABC News, I'm Sherry Preston. The Senate Homeland Security Committee has voted along party lines to hold Dr. Anthony Fauci in contempt for not answering any of its questions last week about the origins of COVID. Growing concern about the dwindling supplies of air defense missiles in the national stockpile thanks to the war with Iran.
1: We're talking about the THAAD missile system. We're talking about the Patriot missile system. A think tank earlier this month put out information that said that the Patriot missiles have been depleted by two-thirds and the THAADs by half. We have confirmed that reporting. We also know from U.S. officials that the number of TACM and PRISM missiles are, quote, extremely low.
0: ABC Pentagon reporter Louis Martinez. Two Israeli soldiers were killed in an explosion in southern Lebanon today, the first Israeli death since a shaky truce between Israel and Hezbollah nearly 2 months ago. Trump administration says it's planning to completely overhaul the Head Start program. This is ABC News.
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4: From the K101 Newsroom, I'm Tyler Riggs. Your K101 weather. Mix of sun and clouds continue this afternoon. A slight chance for some isolated storms. High temperatures of 96 in southwest Kansas, 101 in the Texas Panhandle and northwest Oklahoma. Partly cloudy skies tonight. Another chance for storms. Overnight lows down to 74. Mostly sunny skies tomorrow. Slight chance of storms mainly in the morning through the early afternoon. High temperatures of 102 in the tri-state. Governor Kevin Stitt has appointed State Superintendent Lindell Fields to serve as Oklahoma's Secretary of Education while continuing in his current role. In a statement, Governor Stitt said Fields has demonstrated strong leadership and is well-positioned to take on the additional responsibilities. Fields replaces outgoing Secretary of Education Dan Hamlin, who is set to become a Dean of the College of Education at the University of Texas starting August 16th. The Ben Gamla Jewish Charter School is now seeking a preliminary injunction in federal court to open its virtual doors in Oklahoma while litigation over its denied application proceeds. Attorneys for the school says unlikely it will open this fall, but emphasize their commitment to moving forward. The Jewish Charter School, based in Florida, had its application denied twice by the state's Charter School Board, which cited the need to separate church and state, as well as other application concerns. Ben Gamla then filed lawsuits arguing that its exclusion amounts to discrimination. Attorneys said they expect a decision in the coming weeks. In sports on K101 KWOX FM Woodward, powered by Lucky Star Casinos, with the first fall practice in the books, Oklahoma State head coach Eric Morris identified a few spots still up for grabs on the OSU depth chart yesterday. On the offensive side, Morris noted as many as eight Cowboys are battling to solidify the offensive line.

line. Defensively, there's still a spot or two up for grabs in the linebacking core, and the same was noted for the cornerbacks, and all about five players in each group there are looking to grab the final starting spots, according to Morris. That's a look at your weather, news, and sports with your 11 o'clock report on K101.

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0: 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Dave Lanning on the Radio Oklahoma Ag Network. 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
1: Through the Wheat Checkoff, the Oklahoma Wheat Commission supports the efforts of wheat breeder Dr. Brett Carver and his wheat breeding team at OSU as they develop new varieties for Oklahoma and the Southern Great Plains. The newest release just announced, Wyatt.
2: The genetics will sound familiar. Half of it is Smith's Gold. The other half is very different. And so this is coming from Romania. The Eastern European wheat sector, that is so important to us. That genetics just fits the Great Plains, particularly the Southern and Central Great Plains, extremely well. I remember seeing the first set of progenies that came from that cross, and I thought, my gosh, this is just heads and shoulders visually above everything else.
1: Dr. Carver says Wyatt has tremendous yield potential.
2: You know, we need to continue to increase that yield potential so farmers still have that competitive edge.
1: The Oklahoma Wheat Commission, working hard for Oklahoma wheat producers.
0: Well, cattle futures turned higher yesterday, keeping the uptrend intact. The seasonal lows for beef demand may be past, with traders feeling optimistic over further upside price potential. Boxed beef prices have not turned to move consistently higher, but show signs of new support. Choice box beef was down $1.68 yesterday, but select was higher at $1.56. Now, hog futures were unable to find support. The nearby August contract goes off the board next week on Friday and closed at the lowest price since June 26. Bullish traders have become disillusioned over the inability of futures to recover the previous losses. The National Daily Direct Afternoon Report showed cash was down 64 cents with a good volume of hogs being traded. Packers may not bid higher Thursday to see how many hogs they will be able to purchase at lower prices. After breaking sharply since the third week in July, all three futures markets have traded in a narrow and sideways range in the past week. Early today, the markets are just slightly firmer in slow trade. Supportive will continue to be ongoing reciprocal drone and missile strikes between Russia and Ukraine, which has effectively halted wheat and grain shipments from the Black Sea. We will check all the futures in just a moment.
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2: Well, August live cattle down 75 cents, 233.42. October is down 132 at 228.15. December is down 82 cents at 227.85. August feeder cattle down 115, 352.12. September is down 165, 346.72. October is down 147 at 337.95. Kansas City wheat, September down 9.5, 704. December is down 9.5, 721.5. Chicago wheat, September down 7 cents, 635.25. December is down 6.75, 654.5. September corn up 3/4, 437.5. December is up 3/4, 460.75. August soybeans up 1/2, 1152. September is up 3/4, 1157.25. December cotton's up 23, 83.25. March up 25 at 84.96. September crude's up 143, 76.65. Dave Lanning on the radio, Oklahoma Ag Network and K101.
3: Your K101 weather forecast will see a mix of sun and clouds this afternoon. There are some slight chances for storms. Isolated severe storms are possible. Light winds, highs near 101. Slight chance for storms continue on through tonight. Lows around 74. Another slight chance for rain tomorrow. Sunshine, light winds, highs near 102. Clear and 72 tomorrow night. Sunshine Saturday, Sunday, and Monday. Those highs will stay in the low 100s. 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
3: A 101 weather, mix of sun and clouds this afternoon. There's a slight chance we could see some storms, possibly an isolated severe storm. Highs near 101. We've got you covered on K101.

0: ABC News, I'm Brian Clark. Senate Majority Leader John Thune says reports of the military running low on key munitions are concerning. ABC contributor and former Deputy Assistant Secretary of Defense Mick Mulroy says
1: that is, of course, concerned militarily from a security point of view, but it also somewhat restricts the president's decision making when it comes to escalating, not escalating, and how long this war will last. So this does have a direct strategic and tactical impact on our operations.
0: White House Press Secretary Karoline Leavitt said a Washington Post reported dust up between President Trump and defense.

0: Secretary Pete Hegseth over the stockpile, quote, never happened. A Senate committee voted to hold Dr. Anthony Fauci in contempt of Congress after he refused to answer their questions last week. And federal officials say jalapeno peppers linked to a salmonella outbreak have been traced to a grower in Mexico. The FDA says 93% of people they interviewed reported eating at a Mexican-style restaurant in a one-month period. This is ABC News. The FDA voted to approve Moderna's first-ever mRNA seasonal flu vaccine for people 50 and older for the 2026-2027 respiratory illness season. ABC medical correspondent Dr. Tara Narula has more.
1: The beauty of the mRNA vaccines are that they can be produced so quickly, so it's the speed. When you think about the traditional flu vaccines, it takes about 6 months to manufacture. They're grown in chicken, eggs, and cells. And that means that gives it time for the flu virus to mutate, to change. So by the time we actually get the vaccine, it may not be as effective, whereas the mRNA vaccines can be made in about 2 to 3 months.
0: The Powerball jackpot's grown to be the eighth largest in the game's history. The estimated prize ahead of Saturday night's drawing, $856 million. And stowing a bag in an overhead bin may soon cost you. Australian budget airline Jetstar is going to start charging at least $18 for putting a bag in the overhead. I'm Brian Clark, ABC News.
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7: From the K101 Newsroom, I'm Tyler Riggs. Your K101 weather. Mix of sun and clouds continue this afternoon with a slight chance for storms. High temperatures of 96 in southwest Kansas, 101 in the Texas Panhandle, northwest Oklahoma. Partly cloudy skies tonight, another slight chance for storms and overnight lows of 74. Mostly sunny skies tomorrow, slight chance of storms mainly in the morning through the early afternoon. High temperatures of 102 in the tri-state. Governor Kevin Stitt has appointed State Superintendent Lindell Fields to serve as Oklahoma Secretary of Education while he continues in his current role. In a statement, Governor Stitt said that Fields has demonstrated strong leadership and is well positioned to take on the additional responsibilities. Fields replaces outgoing Secretary of Education Dan Hamlin, who is set to become the Dean of the College of Education at the University of Texas starting August 16th. The Ben Gamla Jewish Charter School is seeking a preliminary injunction in federal court this week to open its virtual doors in Oklahoma while litigation over its denied application proceeds. Attorneys for the school said it is unlikely that it will open this fall, but emphasize their commitment to moving forward. The Jewish Charter School, based in Florida, had its application denied twice by the state's charter school board, which cited the need to separate church and state, as well as other application concerns. Ben Gamla filed a lawsuit arguing that its exclusion amounts to discrimination. An attorney said they expect a decision in the coming weeks. In sports on K101, KWOX, FM Woodward, powered by Lucky Star Casinos. With the first fall practice taking place yesterday, Oklahoma State head coach Eric Morris identified a few spots that will still be up for grabs on the depth chart going forward. On the offensive side, Morris noted as many as 8 Cowboys are battling to solidify their spots on the offensive line. Defensively, there's still a spot or two up for grabs in the linebacking corps. And the same is noted for the cornerbacks. And all about 5 players in each group are looking to grab the final spots, according to Morris. That's a look at your weather news and sports with your noon report on K101.

0: County Neighbors, midday today, Ron Hayes here on the Radio Oklahoma Network. 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
1: Donnie Robertson, Vice President, Express Ranch, is back with us today as we talk about their plans for one final big event, not in August, but coming up in October.
2: I know that early this year, there was discussions and a decision was made by the family.
3: Yeah, you know, I think the family took a really hard look at the ranch and everything that's going on here, along with, you know, the current staff. And, Kevin and I, we're not getting any younger. And again, you know, we've been here for 30 plus years. We're in a great cattle market, as you well know, Ron. I think the decision was just kind of made that, hey, it's probably time to do something like what we're doing and just move on.
2: And this is not a small herd that you've made the decision to disperse. That has probably complicated and extended the entire timeline.
3: Yeah, you know, when you look at the scope of Express, we run so many cattle here in the Canadian County area, but we also ran cattle in Guthrie. And so the scope of it, along with doing some cooperative deals on ET calves in several different states. And so, you know, the first thing that we did was try to find out exactly where they all were. And so, as crazy as that sounds, we knew we had a lot, but we really didn't know how many was a lot. And so, you know, when you do the numbers the way that we have, it's about 2,400 head of Angus cattle that are here that will be merchandised.
1: Most of the females will be offered in a big event dispersal sale early October at the ranch in Yukon. And more to come today here on K101. We're back in just a moment.
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4: 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We're still coming. 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Then District 1 meetings, East and West, happening on the 24th of August in Guymon, then the 31st of August in Woodward. 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

Here's a song I wrote on a plane between Dallas and Austin. Going to El Paso. Whoops. Now this is what gave us the idea to come down here. This is a song about a guy that probably did as much for our kind of music as anybody. Well, the honky tonks in Texas were my natural second home. Where you tip your hat to the ladies and the road.

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For our calf and yearling sale August 4th, we sold 3,569 head for total receipts for the week of 3,946 head. We had 79 yearling steers weighing 1,012, bring 323.50. 188 yearling steers weighing 915, bring 344.50. 97 yearling steers weighing 867, bring 349.50. 9 yearling steers weighing 714, bring 384. 72 yearling steers weighing 626, bring 431. And 4 steer calves weighing 556, bring 440. 35 guaranteed open heifers weighing 874, bring 331. 9 guaranteed open heifers weighing 770, bring 330. 17 guaranteed open heifers weighing 683, bring 360. And 20 weaned heifers weighing 569, bring 387. Running age pairs are up to $4,350. Older bred cows are up to $2,975. Packer cows are up to $1.80, and Packer bulls are up to $2.24. Calves and yearlings were steady to slightly stronger, with 6 weight calves very strong. Cows and bulls were steady. Not much premium in a weaned calf, but a true yearling grazer had a lot of friends. Don't forget our video auctions. If you have calves or grass yearlings that you would like to sell at the ranch, get in touch with us. We will get a rep out to you. Also, we are just a few weeks away from the shots that a calf has really starting to matter. Call the office for more information. If your cattle marketing needs, call the Beaver County Stockyards at 580-625-3051. And serving the High Plains since 1931, the Beaver County Stockyards, where a handshake is still a contract. Okay.

0: Good day, everyone. Dave Lanning on the Radio Oklahoma Ag Network. Time to take a look at our stockers and feeders here on this Thursday. We've got the latest from the stockyards, feedlots, and an update on futures coming up in a moment here on K101.
1: So you said there's an unclaimed property program in Oklahoma. What is that?
2: In the Treasury Department, there is an unclaimed property division, and that's basically like the lost and found bin for people's valuables in the state of Oklahoma.
1: So if I forgot to change my address and I had a check that I never received, is that something that would be there?
2: It could be. We have over $1 billion in the unclaimed property division, and we would really like to get that back to the people it belongs to.
1: Yeah, it's a lot of money.
2: Big check.
3: Go to yourmoney.ok.gov.
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1: Well, the livestock complex again off to a mixed start today as the cattle contracts continue to scale higher while the hog contracts are trading lower. More cash cattle trade should develop throughout the day following yesterday's light movement. Now, boxed beef at midday today is mixed. 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OKC West El Reno, this is the final report this week, 3,771 head. Feeder steers and heifers were 10 to 20 higher. Steer calves 10 to 15 higher. Heifer calves 15 to 20 higher. Feeder cattle steers, medium large ones, 3 to 4 weights, 590 to 620. 4 to 5 weights, 445 to 510. 5 to 6 weights, 370 to 470. 6 to 7 weights, 355 to 425. 7 to 8 weights, 340 to 37750. 8 to 9 weights, 334 to 354. 9 to 1,000 pounds, 31250 to 335. Over 1,000 pounds, $3. We're going to take a look at all the futures when we come back in just a moment.
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1: Well, August live cattle is down $1.85, $232.32. October is down $3.30, $226.17. December is down $2.95, $225.72. August feeder cattle is down $3.07, $350.25. September is down $4.02, $344.35. And October is down $4.50 at $334.92. Kansas City wheat, September down 16 3 quarters, 696 and 3 quarters. December is down 15 and 3 quarters, 715 and a quarter. The September Chicago wheat's down 13 and a half, 628 3 quarters. December is down 13 and a quarter, 648. September corn is down 1 and a half, 435 and a quarter. December is down 1 and 3 quarters at 458 and a quarter. August soybeans up a half, 1152. September is down 2 and 3 quarters, 1153 and 3 quarters. December cotton is up 14, 8316. March is up 16, 8487. September crude's up 257, 7779. 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
5: Your K101 weather forecast will see a mix of sun and clouds this afternoon. There are some slight chances for storms. Isolated severe storms are possible. Light winds, highs near 101. Slight chance for storms continue on through tonight. Lows around 74. Another slight chance for rain tomorrow. Sunshine, light winds, highs near 102, clear and 72 tomorrow night. Sunshine Saturday, Sunday, and Monday. Those highs will stay in the low 100s. 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

0: Good day, everyone. Dave Lanning on the Radio Oklahoma Ag Network. Time to take a look at our agricultural markets at midday today. And, well, the livestock complex is again off to a mixed start as cattle contracts continue to scale higher while hog contracts are trading lower. As we hit midday, wheat markets are down hard while corn and soybeans are a little changed in quiet trade. There is a dearth of news, but a cooler and wetter forecast is weighing on corn and soy markets. We're going to take a timeout. When we come back, the latest from the stockyards, feedlots, we're going to update futures and more. All that right after this.
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3: Well, the livestock complex is again off to a mixed start. As the contracts continue to scale higher, more cash cattle trade should develop throughout the day today following yesterday's light movement. Boxed beef at midday today is mixed. 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Now, OKC West El Reno, this is the final report this week, 3,771 head. Feeder steers and heifers 10 to 20 higher. Steer calves 10 to 15 higher. Heifer calves 15 to 20 higher. Feeder cattle steers, medium large ones, the 3 to 4 weights, 590 to 620. 4 to 5 weights, 445 to 510. 5 to 6 weights, 370 to 470. 6 to 7 weights, 355 to 425. 7 to 8 weights, 340 to 370, 750. 8 to 9 weights, 334 to 354. 9 to 1,000 pounds, 312.50 to 335. Over 1,000 pounds, $3. Oklahoma, Southern Oklahoma Livestock in Ada, 1,038 head. With a very uneven trend, steers were 15 to 25 higher, and heifers were 10 to 20 higher. Feeder cattle steers, meanwhile large ones, 2 to 3 weights, 575 to 585, 3 to 4 weights, 555 to 570, 4 to 5 weights, 430 to 490, 5 to 6 weights, 445 to 465, over 600 pounds, $4, and 7 to 8 weights, 360 to 367.50. Winter livestock in Dodge City, 1,174 head. Steer and heifer feeders and stocker calves, not enough for a test. Boning utility slaughter cows were steady, weak undertone, while lean utility slaughter cows were steady to 9 higher. Feeder cattle steers, medium large ones, 3 to 4 weights, 512.50. Over 400 pounds, 555. 5 to 6 weights, 440 to 473. Over 600 pounds, 395. 7 to 8 weights, 345 to 389.50. 8 to 9 weights, 340, 25 to 361. 9 to 1,000 pounds, 328 to 335. We'll check futures in a moment.
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2: Well, August live cattle down $1.87, 230, 230. October is down 355, 225.92. December is down 320 at 225.47. August feeder cattle down 320 at 350.12. September is down 420 at 344.17. October is down 510 at 334.32. Kansas City wheat, September down 18.5, 695. December is down 18 cents, 713. Chicago wheat, September down 14.5, 627, 3/4. December is down 14.5, 646, and 3/4. September corn is down a penny and a quarter, 435.5. December is down 1 3/4 at 458.25. August soybeans up a half at 1152. September is down 3 1/4, 1153 1/4. December cotton down 3, 82.99. March down 4, 84.67. September crude's up 258, 77.80. Dave Lanning on the radio, Oklahoma Ag Network.
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0: 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Over 200 spring pairs, 100 bred heifers, and over 400 young fall and spring calving cows will be shown. Early consignments include from Stillwater, 250 fancy John Griswold fall calving cows, 3 to 5 year olds bred to Griswold Angus and Sim Angus bulls. 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From Freedom, 40 black and red, 3 to 5 year old fall calving cows bred to Angus bulls. 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Many more consignments on the books. 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
1: get your luck. A 101 weather, mix of sun and clouds this afternoon. There's a slight chance we could see some storms, possibly an isolated severe storm. Highs near 101. We've got you covered on K101.

0: ABC News, I'm Brian Clark. The Pentagon has blamed a recent change in how it categorizes casualties related to the military operation in Iran as a technical error. But Democratic Senator Tammy Duckworth today is introducing legislation that she says will prevent this from happening. She says it's about being upfront and honest with facts that could have big impacts.
1: There is different statuses for how our service members are treated for their wounds and compensated if they are wounded or killed in a combat operation as opposed to a non-combat injury or death.
0: A Senate committee today voted to hold Dr. Anthony Fauci in contempt for his refusal to answer their questions last week. Committee Chair Rand Paul says he'll refer the vote to the Justice Department. The FDA voted to approve Moderna's first ever mRNA seasonal flu shot for people 50 and older. Data showed the vaccine was 27% more effective than the traditional flu shot. This is ABC News. Kellogg says it's going to remove artificial colors from all of its cereals by the end of the year. A year ahead of the schedule, the company announced last August, saying it's now identified fruit and vegetable-based juices that can give cereals their colors. It looked cool, but a video of a SpaceX Falcon 9 rocket stage crashing into the moon was actually fake.
2: The impact did occur. An 11-year-old rocket left over from a 2015 mission hit the lunar surface this week after being pushed there by solar activity and gravity. Elon Musk reposted what he said was a clip of that on his social media site X, and it was viewed over 5 million times. However, he followed up 40 minutes later by posting the video was AI-generated. That post was only viewed 600,000 times. The original video was made by a far-right media company, which also admitted, but not until later, that the post wasn't real. Sherry Preston, ABC News.
0: The Powerball jackpot, now the eighth largest in history, an estimated $856 million for Saturday. I'm Brian Clark, ABC News.
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8: Hey, 101 weather, slight chances for storms. Maybe

an isolated severe storm this afternoon through this evening. Slight chances for storms continue tonight, lows around 74. We do have another slight chance for rain tomorrow with light winds and highs near 102. We've got you covered on K101.

0: ABC News, I'm Brian Clark. A Senate committee voted to hold Dr. Anthony Fauci in contempt of Congress for refusing to answer questions about the COVID-19 pandemic. The committee's chair, Rand Paul, says he'll refer the vote directly to the attorney general, sidestepping the usual precedent of a full Senate vote.
1: And really doesn't have to go before the Senate. There is some precedent for doing it that way, and it still may be done that way. But for now, we will hand carry this over to the attorney general.

0: There's new pressure on Republican Congressman Max Miller of Ohio. The state's other Republican senator, John Husted, said he believes dropping out would be in the best interest of Miller's family. Miller has been involved in a custody dispute with his ex-wife, the daughter of Ohio's Republican Senator Bernie Moreno. Health officials in Michigan say people in the state can resume their regular lettuce-eating habits because cyclosporiasis cases are declining. Michigan saw the bulk of the nationwide uptick in the parasitic illness. This is ABC News. Federal authorities are investigating whether Iran was involved in the online attacks targeting dozens of municipal water systems across the United States over the last few weeks. That investigation has some outside assistance.
1: This is Jim Ryan. Fighting back against the foreign-based cyber intrusions is a group of volunteer hackers here at home known as DEFCON Franklin. A team of 27 white hats has fanned out across seven states to offer advice to small water departments on how to bolster their defenses against attacks, even from around the world. In some cases, it's simply a matter of changing default passwords or adding multi-factor authentication. Jim Ryan, ABC News.
0: Kellogg says it's moving up its planned end of artificial coloring in its cereals. Kellogg says it will stop using those products by the end of the year, 1 year ahead of schedule. Company says it's identified fruit and vegetable-based juices that give cereals their distinctive colors. I'm Brian Clark, ABC News.
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5: Hey, 101 weather, slight chances for storms, maybe an isolated severe storm this afternoon through this evening. Slight chances for storms continue tonight, lows around 74. We do have another slight chance for rain tomorrow with light winds and highs near 102. We've got you covered on K101.

0: Here's a look at your closing markets from the Radio Oklahoma Ag Network. August live cattle closed down 295 at 231.22. October down 455 at 224.92. December down 430 at 224.37. August feeder cattle closed down 527 at 348.05. September down 680 at 341.57. October down 747 at 331.95. We'll check your grains up next.
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0: Kansas City hard red winter wheat for September closed down 13 3/4 at 699 3/4. December down 13 1/2 at 717 1/2. Chicago wheat for September closed down 11 at 631 1/4. December down 10 3/4 at 650 1/2. September corn closed up 2 1/4 at 439. December up 2 at 462 even. August soybeans closed up 5 3/4 at 1157 1/4. September up 3 1/2 at 1160. December cotton closed up 14 points at 83.16. March up 18 points at 84.89. I'm Carly Davenport for the Oklahoma Farm Report.

Storms this afternoon through this evening. Might see an isolated severe storm. Slight chances for rain tonight, lows around 74. Tomorrow, another slight chance for rain. Light winds, highs near 102. We've got you covered on K101.

0: ABC News, I'm Brian Clark. Senator Mitch McConnell of Kentucky, not seen on Capitol Hill since June 11, says in a statement he's been discharged from a rehabilitation center. He had suffered a fall at his home in June and was briefly unconscious. ABC's Stephen Portnoy has the latest from Washington.
1: The statement only says that he'll continue his recovery at home during the August work period, the state work period, so the August recess, which will end sometime in mid-September. And the open

0: question here in Washington is, will we see Mitch McConnell return to D.C., return to the Capitol for his final months of his seventh term?
1: The attorney for Dr. Anthony Fauci called today's Senate committee vote to hold Fauci in contempt a crude political stunt. The committee chair, Rand Paul, says he'll refer the vote on Fauci's refusal to answer questions last week to the Department of Justice. Oil prices remain elevated. Still no deal to reopen the Strait of Hormuz. And tomorrow's July jobs report could show more financial impacts. This is ABC News.
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16: In the Treasury Department, there is an unclaimed property division, and that's basically like the lost and found bin for people's valuables in the state of Oklahoma.
15: So if I forgot to change my address and I had a check that I never received, is that something that will be there?
16: It could be. 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
15: Yeah, it's a lot of money.
16: Big check.
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7: The livestock complex has been hit with some pressure, and currently all three of the markets are trading lower. Bids are on the table for most of the major feeding states, but no new trade has been noted following Wednesday's movement. The live cattle contracts are mildly retreating Thursday morning as traders aren't confident that the market possesses enough support to challenge the market's resistance at its 40-day moving average. In terms of the cash cattle market, bids are on the table and trade is merely waiting to cut loose at this point. There was light trade on Wednesday at 370 in Nebraska, which is $3 higher than last week's weighted average, but otherwise no new trade has developed. Asking prices are firm in the south at 235. The feeder cattle complex is again following the direction of the live cattle contracts, and so as one goes down, so goes the other. And just like the live cattle complex, it's likely the market's technical barrier at its 40-day moving average is causing the market grief right now. Boxed beef prices are mixed. Choice is down $5.10 at $3.62.87, and Select is up 97 cents at $3.49.03 with a movement of 81 loads. With pork cutout values again lower Thursday morning, it comes as no real surprise that the lean hog contracts are trading lower. August lean hogs are down 80 cents at $95.80, October lean hogs down 107 at $81.95, and December down 130 at $73.35. Pork cutout values are down $1.56 at $99.49. Corn futures are flat to 1 cent lower at midday Thursday. Soybean futures are narrowly mixed, and wheat futures are 10 to 14 cents lower. We'll check your futures up next.
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1: August live cattle closed down 295 at 231.22. October down 455 at 224.92. December down 430 at 224.37. August feeder cattle closed down 527 at 348.05. September down 680 at 341.57. October down 747 at 331.95. We'll check your grains up next. Kansas City hard red winter wheat for September closed down 13 and 3 quarters at 699 and 3 quarters. December down 13 and a half at 717 and a half. Chicago wheat for September closed down 11 at 631 and a quarter. December down 10 and 3 quarters at 650 and a half. September corn closed up 2 and a quarter at 439. December up 2 at 462 even. August soybeans closed up 5 and 3 quarters at 1157 and a quarter. September up 3 and a half at 1160. December cotton closed up 14 points at 8316. March up 18 points at 8489. That's a wrap of your afternoon news and markets. I'm Carly Davenport for the Oklahoma Farm Report.
2: 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It's the downhill slide wrapping up your work day. I'm Sean Kelly, and man, I'm just dragging on trying to get things done today. I tell you, I'd probably be 100% more

Hey, 101 covering your country with Dan and Shay, Say So, a song that is very personal to the duo as it was inspired by the loss of a mutual friend to suicide last year. The pair say that no matter what it looks like on the outside, you never know what somebody's battling on the inside, and you should always be available to those that are close to you and let them know that if they have anything going on they need to talk about, that you're there for them. Dan and Shay, Say So.

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2: Slight chance of storms this afternoon through tonight. Might see an isolated severe storm. Look for lows around 74. Slight chances for rain tomorrow. Sunshine, light south winds, highs near 102. Clear and 72 tomorrow night. Sunshine Saturday, Sunday, and Monday with highs in the low 100s. We've got you covered on K101 and K101online.com.

0: time zone am I on? What country am I in?
1: It doesn't matter. It's 5 o'clock somewhere.
0: It's always on 5 in Margaritaville, come to think of it.
1: Yeah, I heard that.
0: You've been there, haven't you?
1: Yes, sir.
0: I've seen your boat there.
1: I've been to Margaritaville a few times.
0: All right. Well, that's good.
1: Stumble my way back.
0: Okay. Well, we just want to make sure you can keep it between the navigational beacons.
1: Between the buoys. I got it.
0: All right. Well, it's 5 o'clock. Let's go somewhere.
1: I'm ready. Crank it up.
0: Let's get out of here.
1: I'm gone.

0: 101, covering your country with Luke Bryan, Country and She Knows It. A Connecticut man celebrating his 40th wedding anniversary in the Bahamas was bitten by a shark while snorkeling, leaving him with 30 stitches. 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
6: Hey, 101 weather, slight chance of storms this evening through tonight. Might see an isolated severe storm. Look for lows around 74. Slight chances for rain tomorrow. Sunshine, light winds, highs near 102. We've got you covered on K101.
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0: ABC News. I'm Brian Clark. The Supreme Court struck down President Trump's bid to end birthright citizenship, the constitutional provision that gives citizenship to anyone born in the United States. Today, the president said the administration is going to make adjustments, and Deputy Chief of Staff for Policy Stephen Miller in the Oval Office explained some planned changes.
1: To expand the definitions of people who are ineligible for birthright citizenship. That includes, for example, alien enemies of the United States, members of foreign terrorist organizations, and large categories of people who lobby and act on behalf of foreign governments.
0: The president reiterated that the U.S. has more than enough munitions amid reports that the war with Iran has depleted the U.S. stockpile of defensive missiles. Tomorrow, the July jobs report provides a latest snapshot on the labor market. Economists expecting it to show a gain of approximately 83,000 jobs in July, with unemployment steady at 4.2%. This is ABC News.
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0: Tyler Roots. Your K101 weather, partly cloudy skies tonight with 20 mile an hour wind gusts and a slight chance of storms. Overnight lows fall to 74. Sunny skies tomorrow, another slight chance of storms and high temperatures of 99 in southwest Kansas, 102 in the Texas Panhandle and northwest Oklahoma. Semi-rollover just a few miles southwest of Leedy on Highway 47 forced the closure of all lanes this morning. The accident occurred around 11 o'clock, and the Oklahoma Highway Patrol says the semi was carrying acid, which prompted a cleanup response, which was overseen by Roger Mills County Emergency Management. Further details about the accident have not been made available at this time. The Ben Gamla Jewish Charter School is seeking a preliminary injunction in federal court this week to open its virtual doors in Oklahoma. Comes while litigation over its denied application proceeds. Attorneys for the school said it is unlikely it will open this fall, but emphasize they are still committed to moving forward. Jewish Charter School, based in Florida, had its application denied twice by the state's charter school board, which cited the need to separate church and state, as well as other application concerns. Ben Gamla then filed a lawsuit, arguing that its exclusion amounts to discrimination. Attorneys said they expect a decision in the coming weeks. In sports on K101, KWOX, FM Woodward, powered by Lucky Star Casinos, OU Baseball added a pair of Texas pitchers to their 2027 recruiting class today as Jack Vasquez of San Marcos and Dominique Giametta of Fulcher announced their commitment to join the Sooners. Vasquez had previously committed to Texas State this summer, while Giametta recently decommitted from Alabama. NFL preseason sights, the Hall of Fame game in Canton, the Carolina Panthers face the Arizona Cardinals, kickoff at 7. That's a look at your weather, news, and sports with your 4 o'clock report on K101.
1: Well, radar showing some pockets of rain in Alfalfa County around Cherokee, Burlington, Major County, Fairview, and near Ames, north of O'Keene, looks like seeing some rain. Also around Hitchcock there in Blaine County, and near Sealing and north side of Kent Lake might be seeing some areas of light rain. So
0: not quite what we were getting this morning along the Kansas-Oklahoma border.
1: Not quite that heavy as of yet, but we'll keep an eye on that. And there's a slim risk for maybe an isolated severe storm or two. Nothing too terribly bad, but might see some strong wind gusts if any severe storms do happen to get going. Tax-free weekend this weekend in Oklahoma and in Texas as well, both having their tax-free weekend starting tomorrow, Saturday and Sunday. Now in Oklahoma, that only applies to clothing items less than $100, and does not apply, when I say clothing items, does not apply to like uniforms, sports uniforms and cleats and stuff like that. It's only for just your basic clothing items. In Texas, they actually also include school supplies and backpacks are part of that, but not in Oklahoma. Oklahoma, it's clothing and shoes under $100. Shirts, jeans, socks, boots type stuff. So at least it's something to kind of get the cut into some of the expenses that you tend to incur this time of year if you're a parent.
0: Yeah, and I remember back in the day, we waited until tax-free weekend, try to get a little bit of that, you know. Finish out the wardrobe, if you will, and make sure we're saving a couple bucks. So nothing wrong with that.
1: Every dollar you can save helps some.
0: Yeah.
1: We are on the downhill slide on K101.

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0: K101 covering your country with Wyatt Flores, Running on E. That's from Wyatt's second full-length album, Scared of Heights, that came out this past Friday. The album comes after what Wyatt describes as a low point in his career. He didn't believe in himself. He says that when he started writing again, it felt different, and he headed in a different direction that he always wanted to go but never had been, describing Scared of Heights as a new journey. Wyatt Flores on K101. We are on the downhill slide. Let's take a look at your K101 weather forecast. 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
0: Slight chance of storms this afternoon through tonight. Might see an isolated severe storm. Look for lows around 74. Slight chances for rain tomorrow. Sunshine, light south winds, highs near 102. Clear and 72 tomorrow night. Sunshine Saturday, Sunday, and Monday with highs in the low 100s. We've got you covered on K101 and K101online.com.
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0: K101 weather, slight chance of storms this evening through tonight. Might see an isolated severe storm. Look for lows around 74. Slight chances for rain tomorrow. Sunshine, light winds, highs near 102. We've got you covered on K101.

0: ABC News, I'm Brian Clark. President Trump dismissed reports that there is a shortage of defensive missiles in the U.S. stockpile as a result of the war in Iran.
1: And we have an unlimited supply, and so we're in great shape. But with that being said, we always want more. We have to have more. We have other things maybe come up.
0: The president also signed executive orders that target birthright citizenship after the Supreme Court rejected his bid to end the constitutional guarantee of citizenship to anyone born in the United States. Former Senate Majority Leader Mitch McConnell says he's out of a rehab facility and will continue physical therapy at home. He was last seen on Capitol Hill in June. His office says he suffered a fall at his home and was briefly unconscious. Investigators in Washington say the man in custody charged with starting last week's devastating fires in Spokane admitted to starting at least 25 fires between July 4th and August 11th. This is ABC News.
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1: From the K101 Newsroom, I'm Tyler Riggs. Your K101 weather, partly cloudy skies tonight with 20-mile-an-hour wind gusts and a slight chance of storms. Overnight lows fall to 74. Sunny skies tomorrow, another slight chance of storms and high temperatures of 99 in southwest Kansas, 102 in the Texas Panhandle and northwest Oklahoma. A semi-rollover just a few miles southwest of Leedy on Highway 47 forced the closure of all lanes this morning. The accident occurred around 11 o'clock. The Oklahoma Highway Patrol says the semi was carrying acid, which prompted a cleanup response that was overseen by Roger Mills County Emergency Management. Further details about the accident have not been made available at this time. The Ben Gamla Jewish Charter School is seeking a preliminary injunction in federal court this week to open its virtual doors in Oklahoma. It comes while litigation over its denied application that proceeds. Attorneys for the school said it is unlikely to open this fall, but emphasize their commitment to it moving forward. Jewish Charter School, based in Florida, has application denied twice by the state's charter school board, which cited the need to separate church and state, as well as other application concerns. Ben Gamla then filed a lawsuit arguing that its exclusion amounts to discrimination. Attorneys said they expect a decision in the coming weeks. September West Texas Airmeet crude gained $2.07 on the day, closing at $77.29. September natural gas lost 4 cents, closing at $2.64. In sports, on K101, KWOX, FM Woodward, powered by Lucky Star Casinos. OU Baseball added a pair of Texas pitchers to their 2027 recruiting class today, as Jack Vasquez of San Marcos and Dominique Giametta of Fulshear announced their commitment to join the Sooners. Vasquez had previously been committed to Texas State this summer, while Giametta had recently committed from Alabama. That's a look at your weather, news, and sports with your 5 o'clock report on K101.
2: Well, we're counting down the weeks until high school football.
1: Oh,
2: Where do we decide we're going for Friday Night Quick Scores
1: going
2: opening
1: to
2: week?
1: Harper County, going to Laverne, as they'll take on O'Keen week zero.
2: 28th.
1: That is correct.
2: All right. And then Woodward starts their season on the 27th. Is that
1: yes,
2: correct?
1: And recently added home game against Western Heights.
2: Well, as part of high school football, T-Mobile's doing their Friday Night 5G lights competition.
1: Oh yeah,
2: so where and Enola High School in Oklahoma won that a couple of years ago. Got a $1 million football field makeover.
1: I had forgotten about that till you reminded me. Awesome.
2: Well, this year 1,000 schools could win $5,000 through weekly giveaways. 40 finalists getting $25,000 in a T-Mobile home game celebration. Now Gronk and Patrick Mahomes, I noticed, are kind of the faces of it.
1: That'd
2: so
1: be
2: I wonder
1: sweet.
2: If they'd
1: yeah.
2: be part of that home game celebration.
1: I would hope. That'd
2: I don't know
1: awesome.
2: If they go to 40 different schools, though.
1: Nah, probably not. Maybe they'll split the duties.
2: Four division champions, which are broken up, I guess, by geographical region.
1: Okay.
2: East, Midwest, South, and West, I think is how they're doing it. Anyway, those will each get $250,000, and then one grand prize winning school will get a $1 million football field transformation. Applications open till September 18th. And I was looking through, they have a list of who's already applied.
1: Oh, really?
2: Because okay. apparently application's been open since April. Buckland, Kansas, I'm looking at some of the area schools. These are the ones I came across. Buckland, Kansas, Corn Bible Academy has applied for it. Garden City has applied for it.
1: Interesting.
2: It's limited to schools that are under 150,000 population, which Garden City obviously is not quite reached 150,000. Topeka, I noticed some Topeka schools go.
1: Yeah.
2: Topeka's obviously under 100. That's how big of a city you can get.
1: Well, and Wichita was about double the size when I checked on that.
2: Yeah.
1: Was it Olathe, Kansas?
2: Yeah.
1: They are just right at they're the last one, right at 150,000.
2: Guyman's put in an application
1: there
2: for
1: you go.
2: It.
1: Why not?
2: Texoma is on the list.
1: Very nice.
2: Kiowa County and Greensburg's on the list, although they already have a nice field.
1: Yeah, but they could use, I think, you know, for them, that'd be good to kind of get some stands and stuff yeah. like that. That'd be neat.
2: Some other kind of a little broader area. Caddo is on the list. Cimarron, Kansas. Dalhart, Texas. Those are ones I noticed a quick scan through the I don't know, 26 pages of lists that they got. Schools that have already applied for.
1: Digging through that, yeah.
2: Anyway, it'd be cool. So hopefully one of

0: an area school. Texoma. I think Texoma should get it.
1: It'd be awesome to see any of the schools get either the million or get that $25,000. That'd be
0: $250,000
1: or $250,000. Yeah, I say $25,000, $250,000. That'd be awesome.
0: Well, 40 schools could get $25,000.
1: There's chances, is what you're telling.
0: Any bit of cash is good for any schools in this area. That's right. In that, anyway, we are on the downhill slide on K101.

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And eating two avocados a day may lower your ability to pay rent.

Cowchip Festival gets underway in Beaver County next week, and one of the events this year is the Cowchip Skeet Shooting Tournament. That'll be at Balco School this coming Tuesday. Registration at 3:30. 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

0: 101 covering your country with Shaboozy and Jelly Roll. Amen. In country music news, Zac Brown played his 15th sold-out show at Boston's Fenway Park on Sunday night, and he had a huge gift for all the fans at the show.
1: Tonight we're going to do something that even Jimmy would say is crazy. I'm buying every single person here a cruise for two people on the boat. Every single person here gets a cruise for themselves and a loved one to go on the boat. This is the biggest giveaway in history, ladies and gentlemen. It's here tonight at Fenway Park. Make sure you get your ticket and you hit the code, and we'll see you out on the water for sure.
0: Now, the boat that Zach is talking about is the Margaritaville at Sea's new Beachcomber ship. And with over 37,000 fans in attendance, the gift estimated to be worth more than $40 million. It's the largest audience gift in the history of live entertainment. This is the Downhill Slide. 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

0: August 8th at noon for their summer replacement stock sale, expecting over 700 replacement females, showcasing some of the best quality and top-end genetics that can be offered. Over 200 spring pairs, 100 bred heifers, and over 400 young fall and spring calving cows will be shown. Early consignments include from Stillwater, 250 fancy John Griswold fall calving cows, 3 to 5 year olds bred to Griswold Angus and Sim Angus bulls. 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
2: Slight chance of storms this afternoon through tonight. Might see an isolated severe storm. Look for lows around 74. Slight chances for rain tomorrow. Sunshine, light south winds, highs near 102. Clear and 72 tomorrow night. Sunshine Saturday, Sunday, and Monday with highs in the low 100s. 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

0: 101, covering your country with Curtis Grimes. Well, that's what cowboys do. You've probably heard that CBS has suspended Tony Romo for his DUI arrest in Wisconsin. Now, Tony is claiming the roadside sobriety test was unfair. They apparently asked him to complete three passes in a row, which is more than even the Dallas Cowboys ever required him to do. We are on the downhill slide. I'm Sean Kelly on K101.
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3: Hey, 101 weather, slight chance of storms this evening through tonight. Might see an isolated severe storm. Look for lows around 74. Slight chances for rain tomorrow. Sunshine, light winds, highs near 102. We've got you covered on K101.

0: Jackie.
1: ABC News, I'm Brian Clark. The back and forth over the Strait of Hormuz continues as President Trump was asked if there's been a deal reached with Iran to reopen that critical passageway.
2: Well, I don't want to say it has been. It's sort of open right now. You know, we have a thing called the blockade headed up by the U.S. Navy, and we control it. And now we control it, but they can always shoot something. They always have something or drop a mine.
1: The president refuted reports that U.S. stockpiles of defensive missiles have dwindled because of the war. More than 7,000 flight delays in the U.S. today, and one factor, an outage at a major air traffic control center in Minneapolis that shut down airspace over a wide swath of the Midwest. That airspace has reopened. The 37-year-old man accused of starting a destructive wildfire last week in Spokane, Washington, was in court. Prosecutors say he described fire as powerful and beautiful and that he planned the fire for months. This is ABC News. Kellogg says it will remove artificial colors from all of its cereals by the end of the year. Last August, the company said it would remove all of those artificial colorings by the end of 2027. But Kellogg says it can move faster because it's identified some fruit and vegetable-based juices that give its cereals their distinctive colors. A video of a SpaceX Falcon 9 rocket stage crashing into the moon looked cool, but it was a fake.
3: The impact did occur. An 11-year-old rocket left over from a 2015 mission hit the lunar surface this week after being pushed there by solar activity and gravity. Elon Musk reposted what he said was a clip of that on his social media site X, and it was viewed over 5 million times. However, he followed up 40 minutes later by posting the video was AI-generated. That post was only viewed 600,000 times. The original video was made by a far-right media company, which also admitted, but not until later, that the post wasn't real. Sherry Preston, ABC News.
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5: Slight chance of storms this afternoon through tonight. Might see an isolated severe storm. Look for lows around 74. Slight chances for rain tomorrow. Sunshine, light south winds, highs near 102. Clear and 72 tomorrow night. Sunshine Saturday, Sunday, and Monday with highs in the low 100s. We've got you covered on K101 and K101 online.

K101 weather, slight chance of storms this evening through tonight. Might see an isolated severe storm. Look for lows around 74. Slight chances for rain tomorrow. Sunshine, light winds, highs near 102. We've got you covered on K101.

0: ABC News, I'm Wayne Cabot. Unfriendly skies in 9 states affected by a total shutdown of airspace. Systems going offline for reasons we still don't know. ABC News transportation reporter Sam Sweeney.
1: Well, this was a radar and a frequency outage at one of the largest air traffic control centers. This is called Minneapolis Center, but it handles the air traffic over several nearby states. We're talking more than 330,000 square miles.
0: Systems are returning with delays. The court case is on hold for a man authorities say confessed to starting one of the Spokane wildfires that destroyed more than 800 homes. His attorney is asking for a mental health evaluation. Prosecutors say he admits to starting at least 25 other fires last year. Olympian David Hearn, accused of vandalizing the reflecting pool, can take a victory lap now. A federal judge today dismissed the criminal case with prejudice. And that decision means the government cannot charge him again later if it would want to. This is ABC News. Tennessee has a primary going on today featuring a new map that carved up Memphis's majority black congressional district. Republicans hoping that this will give them a clean sweep there in the midterms. The deal announced by Treasury Secretary Scott Bessent to reopen the Strait of Hormuz by yesterday has not materialized. International crude rising again. President Trump today signing an executive order, actually two of them, designed to get around the Supreme Court's recent decision against his ban on giving citizenship when a child's born on U.S. soil. Deputy Chief of Staff Stephen Miller saying the orders give clarity.
2: To expand the definitions of people who are ineligible for birthright citizenship. That includes, for example, alien enemies of the United States, members of foreign terrorist organizations, and large categories of people who lobby and act on behalf of foreign governments.
0: The administration says some people come here pretending to be a tourist, pretending to be a visitor, just to have a U.S. citizen child. Wayne Cabot, ABC News.
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